0: got me really, really awesome. It's made me feel really, really happy already.
1: Miracles and dreams do happen. I came from nothing. I came from nothing, I came from zero. As a Nigerian, my parents gave me the opportunity to grow up in Spain, grow up in BMX, in Pamplona, at the skate park. Without that opportunity, I couldn't like get anything in life. Having a skate park gave me everything. I remember that when I was a kid, I used to spend like 24/7 at the skate park learning tricks with all my best friends. Today, they are still riding, we are still riding together. Having a skate park was the best thing that happened to me in my life.
2: Do you remember the first time you realized there was a BMX scene in Nigeria? What did you see?
1: Yes, I remember. The story behind it, it's insane. They were watching my video. I was like, wow, really? They are trying to do my trick, my style. I felt so proud. I feel like I need to go there. I want to hang out with these guys.
3: It's crazy.
1: When I came, it was insane. I never thought about it, like, BMX could take me back home, like, to Nigeria. I was like, what? Really?

BMX has been growing pretty fast here in Nigeria. The new generation, it's insane, like, how they came out. All they already know about BMX, everything is pure street, like, everything. That's insane. I mean, there's no way to do that because your body gets, like, so always, it's super hard to start by that way.

0: college street riders, they start riding skate park. I can say that it's super important to know how to ride ramps. You can't be pro riding street just on the streets. No way, because it's super tough for the body. So all of us, we came from skate park. We ride skate park. Like, everything came from skate park. So having a skate park is going to give them like that confidence to learn tricks. But yeah, I think the skate park is such a big project. Like, I promise them, like, actually, like, it's a big promise.
1: How close had it been, like, on your mind in the last 3 years?
0: I think I thought about it, like, quite a lot, because I knew that it was not going to be something easy. Winning the team,

0: I've traveled all over the world building ramps for people. I was like, courage, after watching your first videos about the BMX scene in Lagos. I want to be part of that. For a lot of people, they have no idea what's going into the project. Years in the making, different designs.
1: I mean, in my mind, simple ramps that they can ride, but also just be there every day with their friends. It's more of the hub of the scene, I'm hoping. It's a bigger picture than just tricks on bikes.
2: Oh yeah, one of the guys that will be there with me is Fids. Yeah, have you ever met Fids?
3: No, never.
2: Whew. He's like a cartoon character. You can't help but love him.
4: The boys reached out to me and said, WhatsApp message, would you be interested in going to Lagos to build a skate park? I was like, oh, fuck yeah.

0: I mean, but if I was really honest, I didn't even know where Lagos was or what or anything.
1: How do you spell Nigeria? N-I-G... There you go.
2: You've been around the block, haven't you?
0: Yep.
1: There's so many things it's going to bring. Like, if they're having a shit day, they'd just go to the skate park. Then they would have, like, a full focus, a point, you know, like a place where they'd all meet. It'd be so interesting to see these guys get a skate park and thrive, because they've never had one.
3: So what's the plan now?
4: They're actually buying all the materials as we speak now. Someone's making the rails.
5: We're building one monster of a rail for Nigeria. This is how it all began, building ramps in your backyard.
4: As we speak now, we're gonna get the wood, we're gonna get the skate light, and get it all sent there.
6: This is the place where hopefully they're gonna load it all. It's gonna get mixed with something else. It's gonna load us, and then we like get it in through customs, and then it'll be there for us.
7: Your destination is on the right.
4: The big one is getting all that sorted, trying to eliminate any problems.
0: It's all mine.
4: That could arise, and get those in the container before it ships.
2: How did he get roped into this?
0: Wow. Randomly one day got a text message from Fids, I should hop on this trip.
8: First thoughts were basically like, what do I have to do to make this trip happen? Pretty much willing to drop whatever I was doing at the moment. I'm excited about being somewhere nice and warm, to be honest.
0: Kind of understand all the logistics and how insane it is to have like all these things coming from all over the country and all over the world to make this happen.
9: Have you ever been?
1: I've been many places before, but not Lagos. Am I going to be accepted there?
9: Yeah.
1: The lady's going to like me. Yeah, of course they are. Look at this.
9: Are they?
1: Yeah.
0: We've got 2 weeks to do it. An insane timeline. We're all like walking in there pretty blind.
1: We have to get it done. So it's going to be full throttle.
0: Jeez.
10: That's what I love. Long time ago,
11: bro. Good.
12: Each time I come back, I feel like more comfortable. I feel like more at home.
13: Really lovely to have you back.
10: Thank you.
13: All right.
10: So now you are the legend, no? From Nigeria. You're the next one. What was the bet last time? It was like a game of bike, no? Yeah. How much? It was like 100 million, no? It was 100 million or something like that.
13: Yeah, 100,000.
10: 100,000? Yeah. Ah, okay, 100,000. Okay, we see.
14: We are back.
10: So good, everything's so good. Like, wow, it's like natural to be back like that, you know?
12: It's like, I couldn't believe it. Like, the first day here, we were playing the game of bike. And the guys were doing like three, I was like, what? Like, no way I'm doing this.
10: That was crazy.
12: The generation is awesome. Like, it's awesome how they came out.
15: First time riding with Courage, it's just like, to me, it's like looking in the mirror and seeing yourself. Guy I'm seeing on my phone coming to my side and ride with me, just like riding with a celebrity.
16: We are really happy to ride with him.
12: Also to see like the old generation was insane because they're still keeping up, trying to take care of the guys and the community. Which is really, really powerful.
10: Thank you guys for being here, for coming. We are here because we tried to make this skate park happen in 2 weeks. We have a lot of work coming on. We need you guys' help. Ryan and Fitz.
17: I'm out.
10: They follow, so they're gonna help us. We

0: everything.
1: But we do need the help, and we can't do it without you all.
0: You get your hands dirty. Huh? Are you getting ready?
2: I thought it was going to be dirt, dude.
3: Yeah, definitely not flat.
4: Be better than a pool.
3: Even like the relief joints they'd cut, just dust.
5: The concrete is horrible. The concrete is horrible on site.
3: Man, this is a new one. Concrete's usually hard.
5: First thing we saw, brand new slab that got poured is not good at all. It's wavy, it's lumpy. So when you're starting, you're already a step down. So open up the container and see, okay, at least we have everything, or at least close to everything. You know, that's good. Let's get going. That's when it really starts.
6: This is the future.
7: We're gonna make some many, many, many generations of BMS here, like this of wood.
0: The day one, they were really living the project like 100% with the energy, the positive energy. That was really awesome.
8: The dream is coming true.
9: Woo! This is real life.
8: Yeah,
9: we are dreaming.
8: Yeah.
9: Maybe we are dreaming.
8: We are not dreaming.
9: Are you sure?
8: Everything is alive.
10: For you saying to me, Oriyemi, do you believe there's going to be a skate park in Nigeria? I would say zero. Because who is going to help? So for us building up the ramps, I was thinking that the dream is coming true. I have been thinking about this for so long. The dream is coming true.
8: Offload, movie.
11: Little by little.
12: Feds!
11: Feds!
12: You know, so like, you gotta be careful.
13: Obviously, building a skate park for the first time here, all the locals wanna help. But like, obviously, they've never ever done any laboring of any sort. So it's been quite hard work at first.
11: You want to let this do the work.
14: Okay.
11: You like, don't wrestle. Then pull this back a little bit so the blade's away from it. And then pull the trigger.
13: But then they pick up stuff really fast. Like really, really quick.
8: Slow down. Yeah, professional.
13: Well, I don't know about that. As the days went on, it's amazing how quick they pick it all up. You know, like just measuring out, marking, they're on it. It's been interesting, it's been funny. Dispatchers like you, it's asleep.
11: This is going to be footage of like 1,000 cuts.

0: Wow.
1: Bye, dog.
2: Yeah, let's keep going.
3: Let's keep going.
2: Let's go. Let's go. Let's go.
4: Courage, what were you thinking just then?
0: Right now?
4: Yeah.
0: Our the progression that we already made was so fast.
3: So fast. Just 3 days, we are good. Yeah. We finished 2 laps.
5: When you're starting, the framing goes very fast, and people think, like, we're moving. We're going to have this done in days. And they don't understand. But the framing is just kind of the skeleton. But then, say, with a body, you still have to build all the organs and all the things that actually make it work right. It's more time-consuming than people think.
0: They're riding this type of skate park right now in Olympics, which is something really crazy. When I was a kid and we started riding, we were like here every day, like 24/7. Like.
3: Every day I'll come here, every day.
0: Really?
3: Just to be good at it.
0: This is gonna be amazing. Can't wait to see you guys riding for first time, like a proper ramp, a proper skate park. Oh my God. Honestly, when I was like walking through the space and

0: everything, I felt like I was like dreaming, like seriously, like, oh. But by the time I realized that, oh my God, this is real life, I went through like stage of pure joy and happiness. We are doing it, like it's happening. It's happening right now. Be prepared for this big experience because it's gonna be something for forever.
1: The job is harder than most people anticipate. People don't realize the amount of work it is. People think you're building these parks that somehow just miraculously appear out of nowhere, and your job is really fun and easy.
2: Physically, it's rough. It's exhausting. You could glamorize it, but at the end of the day, it kind of sucks.
3: It's roasting hot out there, and we're on a slab all day.
0: The condition was really bad. The sun was really hot. It was too much. So it was like super easy to get like angry or upset.
4: Grab a chop line. Your ramp's crooked.
5: Got one. Don't worry, guys.
4: Yeah. All right, Fids. So when I said measure from the seam.
3: Yep.
4: When we did that from the bank, it changed.
3: Okay.
4: Yeah. The whole ramp's crooked.
3: So what are we doing?
4: I point it up just a little bit, so it's trying to pull that board down, and then it's not doing anything. It's just floating. The concrete is nowhere near level. Normally, a concrete pad, you could cut every support the same. The ground's like this, so we have to shim and raise and pull and yank.
6: Yeah, all right, you signed up for this.
0: Yep. Oh, yeah, I did. And I got what I signed up for.
2: It is what you make it, though. If you could look past all that stuff and know that what you're building is gonna bring like so much joy to so many other people, including yourself, I feel like you can look past that.
1: Any of the jobs I've done internationally, part of the experience is getting to meet and work with real people. You start seeing who's picking it up and watching. I need someone to step up. And then all of a sudden, before I knew it, I had that person next to me.
4: All right, nice. That's good for right now. I mess with
7: I
4: that.
7: I think this place is a little bit higher.
1: I've been next to Uri every day now. And like this guy gets it. He wants to learn.
7: Mr. Ryan has really taught me a lot. I could build a ramp, a mini ramp. I could build a ledge. Sharon! Guys, please help us. Please, let's move this ramp to this side.
1: Uri's become the leader of the pack.
7: Rafael.
1: He's making it happen.
7: For me, building the ramp with some white guys here, so it's really amazing to me. I'm really happy about that. So he's trying to show me some of the knowledge, try to fix it up if he's not around.
4: Day 7 of physically out here building. Yeah, so grand opening's in a week from tomorrow.
3: We've got the time limit. We've got a lot on our plate there. Quite a challenge. I love the chaos.
4: Iron Fids is like the cool uncle. They go over there and they build something and then I have to come over there and tell them it's all wrong.
3: I come in like this.
4: You shouldn't even have to do that, just measure.
7: What makes me feel more about the Fids is he's an old man and working hard.
3: You're scared? Yeah, you're scared of work.
7: Yeah.
3: I try and make it cool that you can mess up things up, you know, like be an idiot.
7: Can you carry me? I can't fucking see.
8: Doesn't angry.
7: No angry.
8: I've never seen angry.
7: Always playing, having fun.
8: Instead, you just say fuck you.
7: Yes.
8: Idiot. Idiot.
3: Who cut this? The idiot. The American idiot that cut them. He cut them all different sizes. Idiots. Idiot.
9: Which one of you is an idiot?
3: Like this. Idiot.
7: Idiot.
3: Idiot. That's it, good. Idiot. Fucking ordered the wrong word.
6: Who ordered the word, bitch?
3: I did, but...

0: Also,
1: idiot. You gotta laugh. Everything's laughable.
2: Idiot.
3: No matter how small prayer is, it always works.
4: I go to put myself in order. Make a no go by person daughter. No be only me be a lover. If not play, make you stop up. I beg you, make you use your upper. Before they said, now only me the chopper. I go to put myself in order.
3: Being an athlete, a BMX rider, I've seen the vision quite clear that BMXing in Nigeria is here to stay and is growing far even beyond what I can imagine. Just the way I do with my BMX is the same thing I do with the car. Like, I just send it.

0: being a BMX rider currently, seen on the street as somebody that is jobless, that don't have anything to do with his time, just riding around. That's how most of us are seen. Yeah. Skate park will actually help to validate the image of BMXing in Nigeria.
1: Each time I do ride bike, I'm always happy. Whenever I'm sad, no money, or just took my bike to ride and train, or just forget about everything.
2: Come in. Yeah. This is my house. This is where I live. I just want to focus on BMX. I want to ride bikes before all the days of my life. So I want to become a professional.
1: Stab is also encouraging me to ride more. 2021, 2022, and I say I want to become a pro. I need to train every day. So I'm going to stadium to ride every day by day.
3: I want to know what you are saying. Park on my apple. Because all the people at the shop, you will buy by to what they be worrying. Because we all want the stadium lane, only a cool stadium. All want the street con lane, only a cool one. We see him.
1: S King is also doing the same. S King is calling us together to, you know, to advise us to do this, do that.
3: All up my mummy. Although 1 week in the station, for 1 week, you could be prison. For you could be caught. Kito a win ni passport bo la ko awon to like ko tun mo se on jade fun mi on le gba lawyer on le jade free because unlike me understand so emi o ni fe ki ru kon be sele fun awon to nbo leyin.
0: When they start having the understanding of yes, it's actually a sport that is practiced all over the world, and we are catching up now since we are having the skate park, so they'll see it and recognize it as a sport.
4: Edu,
5: my far. Chad, how many people are staying at the skate park?
4: Probably maybe
6: like
4: seven.
6: All of us.
4: Seven or six.
5: Are you enjoying working with the guys?
4: Yeah, I love it. I have a friend, Polly.
7: Basically just saw like a little piece of myself. I think that's why me and Chad connect really well. See the kids camping at the park, like that's shit I would do. They want to be there that bad.
8: We need to be there and focus. So that's why I want to sleep here.
9: Skipper is my home now.
7: Seeing that motivation and dedication to it, it makes me believe that like this is gonna work.
10: The guys are living in the skate park. Also, some of them already tried to ride the first quarter park.
11: That fun. Bro, I felt like a sack of rice.
10: Fantastic!
12: I'm speechless right now. Because
13: I didn't expect that something like this can happen in Nigeria. I swear to Almighty God.
3: Like we pack shit while buying something. O je won pe nkan la oni ko a si ma feel fun nkan awon kan si ma feel fun elomi.

0: We are going to get the... Have you got the key? It's open. Okay.
1: Yeah.
0: All right, cool. Splendid.
1: Papa.
0: Yeah, it's weird. Everyone calls me Papa. At first, I didn't know what that meant. Yeah. All right.
2: To me, I call him Papa because he's like my father. Yeah. He's like my father.
0: What's happening, boys? You got it? All right, we're good. But everybody calls me Papa. Even the kids have never seen me before walking home from school. I always go, hello, and then they're like, Papa. Whoa, whoa, whoa, whoa, whoa, whoa, whoa, you. Don't be dropping it. You know, these guys are rookies. It's cold, isn't it? I think it's kind of cool, really. Maybe I am the Papa of the Lagos skate park.
3: You want to try any bigger?
0: Right where it was, pretty much. But like the original distance we had, I think will be perfect.
4: When we were testing out the jump, when we were talking about it, do you think it's too big? You think it's this or that? When we're building these things, we also have to remember like progression.
0: All right, let's take another whack at it.
4: This is just gonna like be the next level up, really, for whoever wants it to be that.
0: I think it's good. It'll work.
4: The most strong community is built off of these things. I mean, I work with Chad the most, Chad Sharon. From my understanding, Chad's story, he had to step away from the scene to kind of take care of life.
2: It's very bad. It's very bad. I don't have any bike anymore. In my hood, they started beating me. They took my phone. And the other opportunity I have is to sell my bike to get money. When I see the bike, everything changed. People know they call me again. In my crew, like, people will ride, ride together. They say, what's that?
4: Bike riding, BMX, can't always take precedent. It's not reality, like, at some point for certain people. And to see somebody like Chad have to step away from that and want to be here and take that risk, you know, to come back into the scene that he kind of had to leave, it hits home for me because it's exactly what I've done before.
5: He sold his bike to provide your family, but he never leaves the community. So sad to be around like without having your own bike. And he shops every day.
6: Do what? Still bad.
5: He was there 24/7.
2: In Nigeria, I tell you working to Nigeria, like your food, your two hand. Like I would be in the first with a biscuit pack in Nigeria, like Muambe.
5: For me, it's history. You just made history here in Nigeria. In BMX.
7: Dude, we did it. It's happening. Like, look, it's done. It's done.
8: Feel like I'm dreaming. I don't know. Like, doesn't it real? 100% is real. It's real.
5: Sometimes I'm still feeling like I'm like on a dream. What is this thing? Like, how? Like, how? This is just the first step. I'm so glad that finally we made it happen. We brought the project to life. I can't wait to see the result of all this, like all we have been doing.
9: For some of these guys, this thing that they thought, we're never gonna get that. Now they've helped build it. They've done it. And we're just here to hopefully light the fire for them to keep it going.

0: ipa ti mo ko le ipa te pe mo fe ki iya to je mi ko je awon to nbo leyin oni awon ko lo ma ko face challenges awon mi to ma ma wa ko ma je irorun fun won emi gbodo ma tera mo pe challenge ti mi face 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
1: dream for the future of the Lagos scene is to see our guys representing the country at the Olympics. Yes. Which we have guys that are up to that task now. We are all going to do this together.
2: Let's talk about you. Like, I remember that we came here, and I remember you were so small at that time, and you were just hanging out, and you were like another person. You like, oh my God, I was like in shock.
3: Back then, I was very little, so
2: I remember.
3: The first time you came, so I was like, ah, I was like, I want to be like Corey. That's why, this guy, I want to be like this, So I just, I work on it. I started training every day and night.
2: Why do you want to be a pro?
3: To be a pro because
2: it's not easy.
3: It's not easy. I know, but I just want to be a pro. So I just want to represent Nigeria. That is it.
2: Represent Nigeria.
3: Yeah.
4: A very good evening. Welcome to Sports Extra, coming to you live from our studio, 99.9 FM, the heartbeat of Lagos.
5: We're here to talk BMX biking.
6: Corey Dallas. Why are you back in Nigeria?
7: I'm back in Nigeria because we built the first skate park here in Nigeria. We all together, we did it.
5: Now tell us about the jam tomorrow. Where is it happening? What should we look forward to see?
8: Special thanks for Corey Dallas for this skate park and the community. We love you, bro.
7: How many backflips I did? I did like the 20 backflips. Like, oh my God, it was insane. I rolled like a child.
9: Bring the boxes so everyone can get their helmet.
10: There is enough for everybody. Don't worry, there is enough.
9: Safety first.
11: It's priceless, I mean. Some of them are already selling the pandas. So, yeah.
12: Maybe me and Fizz will get into like a little height contest or something, gas each other up, but we'll see. He hasn't been on his bike.
13: I haven't ridden it yet, but I should be able to ride it.
12: But he's kind of old and tired, I guess.
14: My legs are really shaky.
13: And maybe blow their minds a little bit. Oh, Papa.
15: Papa, now Papa.
13: I'm crazy! Still got it? Of course. Yeah, of course I still got it.
5: Let me ask you, from a professional point, what is the potential of riders in Lagos?
7: Nigeria is quite strong. They're not scared about anything. They can fall like 100 times and keep going.
16: This skate park is here to stay. If you fall, stand up and do it again.
1: The guys here, we've never hitting a coil pipe before. But yeah, they'll get used to it as time goes on.
13: They're going to enjoy this park so much that they're just going to want more. How can we make it bigger? How can we make it better?
12: To do this project, I'm stoked to ride again.
17: this is just going to be such a staple for future generations.
18: This skate park is more than just ramps. This is something real. These guys have skill, and they could be somebody. Seeing the locals' faces now, a wide variety of all these guys just riding around, loving

0: like just smiling. To see that, I was like, that's why I got into BMX.
1: BMX, it's gonna feature at the Olympics. You think Nigeria could have a team at the Olympics?
2: I think 100% now with the skate park, dreams and miracles, yeah, they do happen.
3: All right, I'm gonna do this. All right. I wanna talk to you for a second. These guys kind of told me your whole story about you having to get rid of your bike and shit. So I'm gonna give you this bike. This is your bike now. For real. And now you're back in the fucking scene with the boys. Mm-hmm. Have fun, and if you ever need anything, you hit me up. I got you for life. The boys back.

0: BMX is more than a sport. It's life. It's everything. I really think that if you work hard, dedication, without giving up, you can really achieve whatever you want in life. I think BMX is going to become something really big here in Nigeria.
1: Wicked.
0: This is just the beginning.
2: Thank you.
3: Thanks, man.
0: Nice one. Thank you.
4: Yo, cuz.
3: Hello, man.
0: Wow.

0: Belgian town steeped in racing history. An extremely steep course built on an iconic section of a legendary F1 track, and 50 teams in their magnificent homemade machines. Step aside, Verstappen. These are the giants of racing, and this is the Red Bull Soapbox Race Belgium.
1: Hello and welcome to Belgium.
0: We are in the beautiful town of Spa, a place famed for its laundry museum.
1: Yeah, but what about the spa?
0: Yeah, I couldn't get the permit, but if you're into washboards, irons and mangles, and I certainly am, then this is the place for you.
1: Yes, and in the meantime, the rest of us could be living our very best lives at the casino. Built in 1763,

0: the Casino des Spa is the oldest in the world. Will, did you know that?
1: I didn't know that, but I did know that no trip to Belgium is complete without some beer. Known for its pungent brews, Belgium produces over 2 billion litres of this stuff every year.
0: Well, however, today is a day for sober heads, Will, because very soon, 50 teams of brave Belgians will take on a rapid course at the Red Bull Sober Race.
1: Yes, today we are at Spa's legendary racetrack, home to the Belgian Formula One Grand Prix, and now the greatest gravity race on Earth.
0: Yes, that is true. This right here is hallowed ground for racing fans. Now, yeah. Will, yeah. We've taken a look at the teams in the pits.
1: We have.
0: Do you reckon they're going to live up to expectations?
1: Well, if by expectations you mean lots of crazy costumes, lots of energy and some spectacular crashes,
0: then
1: I think so. And they're also very fast, so wall-to-wall action, mate, wall-to-wall action.
0: Yes, that is right, the sage has spoken. Now listen, our first team is on that start ramp, they're ready to go, but let's take a look and see what the Red Bull Soapbox Race is all about, in case you're not familiar.
2: Championing eccentricity since the year 2000, the Red Bull Soapbox Race sees amateur teams racing homemade creations down a course littered with obstacles and all with just gravity to power them.
3: Oh, he's gone!
2: More than 120 events have been held in amazing locations across every corner of the globe. But this is a contest, and to decide winners, teams are scored in three categories. Firstly, a panel of judges marks the creativity and craftsmanship of each soapbox.
4: Look at that. That is mighty impressive.
2: Then points are given for each team's performance immediately before and during the race runs. The final prize is for the fastest time to finish the course.
4: This is going to be a good time, spectacular at the end.
2: Sorry, if they complete the course.
4: Oh, look at that!
2: There's just one thing standing in the way. The course itself. And this one is a soapbox racer's dream as the teams take on the legendary Radeon section of the Spa F1 racetrack. Teams launch from the start ramp onto this 450-meter track. The first obstacle they encounter is the Timber Bone Rattler, designed to exploit any weakness in the soapbox build quality. Safely pass that test, and the next 250 meters is edge-of-your-seat stuff, as the drivers face a series of hairpins down the steepest soapbox race section we've ever seen. Drivers will have to hold their nerve, trust their driving skill, and for many, simply hope their wheels stay on track. Survive this section, and it's a big sigh of relief and a well-deserved celebratory cruise to the finish line.
1: Well, there we go. We're here. We've now properly taking a look at the course.
0: Yeah.
1: How are you feeling about it
0: all? I'm feeling super excited about this. I feel like there's not a soapbox out there that hasn't had a lot of love, care, attention, you know?
1: Real
0: thought has gone into this. I'm proper impressed.
1: The creativity is off the chart. There's like 50 teams and there isn't a bad one out there.
0: Yeah.
1: But for me, I mean, this course, look at that beast behind us.
0: Mm.
1: The exciting thing is, I've got no idea how that is going to drive.
0: Yeah, I reckon they might have a bit of trouble with that.
1: They might have a bit of trouble. I mean, it is our steepest soapbox race course ever, but they put in a lot of chicanes, twists and turns to combat that. We just don't know how quick it's going to be.
0: Ooh.
1: It is exciting. I'll tell you one person who's very excited
0: right now.
1: That's Darren. Over to you, mate.
5: I'm always excited in a situation like this, even more so today when you think of this iconic location. And look at that. There's that steep section, steepest ever section for a Red Bull soapbox race course. Now, scoring at this event is slightly different from other events with a different winner for the performance before and during the run, the creativity of the soapbox, and the fastest team. We'll see some teams focusing on just one of the categories, just going for fastest times, etc. Disco United are going to kick us off. Floris is in there on his own. He's the driver. Issa, Tom and Joris are with him. They're from Antwerp, 150 kilometres north of where we are today. And the soapbox theme, as you can see, is a disco ball, creativity, performance and speed. The three ways the teams are judged. And they're all colleagues from an advertising agency. And down we go, and he's gone already. Down we go. And it didn't last very long, did it? It's a slightly strange design with that pin.

0: pace at the front that might make it difficult. Small wheels at the front, a little bit wider at the back, and he just had too much speed at the top. I think speed's going to be an issue for lots of teams today, and he's wobbling again. Down he goes to the bone rattler then. He's really struggling to hold this together. He's having all kinds of problems with it.
1: This is where it gets tight, twisty.
0: He's been quite methodical through there because of all the problems he's had at the top of the course. Swing it left and swing it right, swing it left and swing it right, and make sure you can get through there. If you take too much speed into these hairpins today, you're going to have a real challenge. Now it really starts to get steep, and he's gone again. Cannot keep it upright. Well, if this is a taste of things to come today, we're going to have an absolute classic here at Spa. He's looking round thinking, what's going on here? It wasn't like this when I went down me drive. If you grab that, you get a special prize today. That's called a flosh. He needs a push. Down to the finish. That took ages. 2 minutes and 17 seconds. And he sat in there thinking, I had to work so hard for that.
2: That's when it first went wrong. He went about 20 metres and down.
0: Bosh. So this one translates to crazy white blouses. The team all work as technicians at their local hospital, so the soapbox is made from the frame of a hospital bed and the chairs from the hospital. And they're off with a flourish. That was really quick off the ramp. Speed's going to be something you're going to see plenty of today, but you need skilled pilots to get these soapboxes down there. When you take speed into the hairpins that you're going to see, that's a real problem, or can be. Nice and smooth through there, though, you've got to say. Jerome is the pilot. Oh, just lifted. Oh, he's gone. That's why the bales are there. Look how brave the fellow was with the phone. He never flinched. The spectator there holding the phone never even blinked, with a soapbox hurtling towards him. Not much left of it now. There's the frame of the hospital bed and the chairs. You can see it now, look. Sebastian's the co-pilot behind, by the way. He's not lost any speed, though, has it? Through there, there's the little elastic band that's supposed to slow them down a bit, but doesn't really. The flosh, if they can grab it, they get a prize. That'll come into pick. There we go. Oh, did he get it? I think he did he? I'm not sure. No, he didn't, over the finish. 1:35. That could have been fast as well, couldn't it? There you go, tip to one. Look at the guy with the mobile, he never flinches. Look at him. 60 for the performance. I'd give the fellow with the mobile 100.
3: Just when I thought I'd seen it all, now I can't seem to find Will.
4: Jojo, hello?
3: Oh.
4: Yeah, hi, I'm in this chilly, mate.
3: Are you all right? You seem
4: no,
3: hot.
4: No, I'm not all right. It is, unsurprisingly, this chilly is very hot. I'm sweating, I can't see anything. There's bits of staples and splintery wood pointing at my face. I don't have any access to any brakes. I mean, whoever is piloting this is either very brave or very, very silly, because this is horrible.
3: Sounds quite intense in there, Will.
4: Yeah.
3: I'll see you later, yeah?
4: I genuinely need help getting out.
0: I just don't know what to expect with this. Mr. Pepper and the Spice Boys, 54 for creativity. I would not in a million years have my arms out of a soapbox to steer it on a course like this. I just wouldn't. Look at them. I think this is bonkers. They all work together for a company that builds telescopic tribune motorized tier seating. I don't know either. How you steer this when they get to the steep part, I have no idea. Christian is the pilot. Kurt is the co-pilot. Mexican chili on the way. Taking it nice and steady at the moment. Well, I'm surprised they've got this far, I've got to be honest. Still okay. Still okay. Oh, he's not now! I would think that's left a graze on the elbow. Oh, look at that. Just don't think you've got the strength in your arms to keep it straight when it starts to go.
2: I can't work it out.
0: And they've not got to the steep bit yet. There's another hairpin. He's rolling and he's in the bales again. Oh, you see, he can't hold it. It's a crazy design, really, for a course like this. You've got to give him 10 out of 10 for effort, though. He's not being deterred by any stretch of the imagination. We know they won't be able to grab the Flosh, or it's virtually impossible. They'll lift the top of the Chile up and have a go. Here's the elastic band. We'll see whether the top comes off for the Flosh. There we go, here he is. Little wave. Oh, he's got it, they get the prize. And the nose over the finish, 2:05. Fair play. They were able to do it. I didn't think they were going to at that point, so well done. Mr. Pepper and the Spice Boys. Red hot Silly Peppers.
3: Oh, dear. I'm with a team right now that's making me quite hungry. Are you hungry, Will?
4: I don't know why.
3: Yeah.
4: Why would that be?
3: I don't know. Yeah. You're the driver.
5: Yeah, I'm the driver.
3: How are you feeling?
5: Oh, a bit nervous, but it's all fine. Like, I think we're gonna crush it.
3: You're gonna crash it or crush it?
5: No, not crash it. No, I don't hope we will crash, but we'll try not to.
4: He's gonna crush it. He's gonna crush it.
3: Right.
4: Positivity.
5: Yeah.
4: So why did you choose chips as your team theme?
6: Because we come from Belgium and we love Belgian fries.
4: They are the best. It's the sauce as well.
3: Yes.
4: That's what it's all about.
3: Yes.
4: Okay.
3: He's out of control. He's out of control.
4: We're going to see how they go after the break, so don't go anywhere.
3: Welcome back to the Red Bull Soapbox Race here in Belgium. Before the break, Will had a mouthful of sauce. I think he'd enjoyed it.
4: I didn't enjoy it.
3: No?
4: It's left quite the sour taste in my mouth, to be honest with you. But it was from these guys, the chips, the Belgium fries. They're up behind us on the start ramp, and they're getting ready to fry down the hill. Darren, over to you, mate.
0: Thank you, Will. Could be a little bit of a diplomatic incident now they're talking about Belgian fries and not French fries and all that kind of thing. So the daughters and sons of fryers make up this team, so I presume that means that Dad owns a chippy, but I don't know. Francois is the driver, and they've tried to make a portion of chips quite streamlined here. Narrow axle, fairly chunky wheel, so in terms of the strength of the soapbox, it should be all right. Here's the bone rattler, the wooden bone rattler. No problem. Decent suspension. The tyres help through there as well. Little punch in the air there. Clearly enjoying himself. So far, so good. Nice and smooth through there. These are the hairpins, those sharp bends that are difficult if you're going too fast. He's wrestling with it now, he's gone. You start to get faster and faster and faster, and then it becomes more difficult to get around. You go wider and wider and wider, and then you take a big bite of the straw bales like that. Okay then, here we go. Oh, he's rolled again. He's rolled again, chips everywhere. Still we go. Now we get into this. Look how steep this is now from the onboard. Now you really are starting to become fast through there. Elastic band slows it down a little bit. Can he get towards the Flosh? Is he bothered about the Flosh? He wants to get to the bottom. Oh, he's missed it. Oh, he's missed it. Of course, being the driver, you've got to take both hands off the steering wheel at that point. Limps to the finish. Limps to the finish. 1:56. Wonderful shot there of just how difficult it was to keep it upright. 56.5 for the performance.
4: You comfy back there?
3: Super comfy.
4: Yeah?
3: Yeah?
4: So what's the story behind this one? I saw you chatting to the guys.
3: Yeah, no, they were telling me that they were all at a barbecue and the grass had overgrown and they thought, hey, like, let's problem solve this situation. Let's make a lawnmower
4: soapbox.
3: Yeah.
4: Why not? Well, they might have solved that situation, but they've caused themselves a few other problems here. Very, very narrow. This could be our narrowest soapbox.
3: Right.
4: And that seat is quite high off the, like, I mean, with an adverse camber, this could be a toppler.
3: Okay, I don't know about all of that, but what I do know is that this is comfy. I could probably even take a nap.
4: Taking a nap in a soapbox. She's a lawn unto herself, this one. Yeah, she's literally asleep. Darren?
0: Thank you, Will.
2: So the

engine block in this soapbox is made from an actual lawnmower. It took a week for the whole team to build it. I quite like the fact that this is narrow and relatively streamlined, but I'm a little bit concerned about the length of some of the soapboxes today. When you take those twists and turns into account, I think the more narrow and more compact it is gives you a big advantage today. I think I'm also right in saying that no team up to now has got through that section without at least tasting the straw once. So Peter John is the driver, Milan the co-pilot. They're from Ghent, 220 kilometres west of where we are today at Spa. And the Bone Rattler posing no problem. All of this taking place at Radeon, this famous section of the Grand Prix circuit here in Spa in Belgium. And it's just starting to lift. Got to be really careful through there. He's got a nice sturdy steering wheel, quite clearly using the brakes as well. Don't get overconfident, otherwise that can happen. Very, very gingerly took the first two turns, and then you start to think, if you're the pilot, this is okay, and then you lose it like that, you go too fast. It almost becomes an adverse camber, and you can't stop the soapbox from tipping over. Nearly went again there, I think. Through the elastic band. Now we've got the flosh. If they can get a spot prize here by grabbing that, it's going to be about whether Milan can get it or not. No, too high. And over the finish in 1:46. If anybody can be clean today, they've got a real chance to post a fast time, because everybody else is doing that. When you get to that second or third turn, you've got too much momentum and you can't keep it up. 67 on the performance as well. Elton's arrived. It's a team from Lokeren. Thomas is in there. Ruben dressed as Elton John. It's a recreation of the piano that he played on The Muppet Show. Surely you could have chosen a better Elton John bit than off The Muppet Show. Anyway. This is just big and cumbersome, and this, I don't think they've got a chance here to get through. Look at what's ahead of them with a soapbox built like that. He's gone already. Oh, down he went. Back up again, though. Wonderful spirit here. Great crowd, great weather, great day. I think he's done remarkably well to get through there. Over the bone shaker. Rocket Man doing fine. Quite quick at that section. Now, can he keep it going through here? He can, you know. I tell you what, that's impressive. That's really good through there. Now then, can he get the flip? We better reach the floor, surely, because the piano lid's going to be in the way. This looks impossible. He's got no chance. He's got no chance. Over the finish line. Now, that wasn't maybe lightning in terms of speed, but it was really slick and smooth. 1:36. It's one of the better ones. The only mishap was the fella behind. 81. It's a great performance from Elton. La Pina team. 58 for creativity. Friends and neighbours who like to drink a lot of beer. Let's hope they've not had too much today. They're from Germany. They're 300 kilometres away from where we are today. Benoit and Remy are in there. The base of the soapbox looks good. The top of it, I don't think, will be there by the end. The good thing about it is it's tall, but I don't think it's particularly heavy at the top. Let's wait and see. They're really fast over the Bone Rattler. Anything less than 2 minutes, don't forget, is a really good time. Really good through there. That's the smoothest we've seen through there, really. That's really good. Benoit doing a fantastic job. This is nice and quick. Well, this is fantastic at the moment, setting the standard from what we've seen. Onboard shot shows how tight those corners are, how inviting those straw bales can be, but he's done brilliantly through there. That's wonderful driving. What a performance, the elastic band. Forget about the flosh, it's all about the time. This is a brilliant run. Fantastic performance. Do they get the flosh? No, they don't. But what about the time?

0: Oh, 1:15, that's brilliant. That's a good minute. Faster than a lot of soapbox teams we've seen today. There's the example. If you can get through the hairpins, you can set the standard.
1: There are three things you've got to bear in mind about this course. It is steep, it is fast, and it's got a lot of tight corners, which means the one thing you don't want to do is build an incredibly narrow soapbox like this guy had.

0: you luck, but it seems like you don't even need it.
1: I might.
2: He definitely will. Find out how much luck he's going to need after the break. We'll see you in a sec.
0: Welcome back to the Red Bull Soapbox Race here in Belgium. Now, before the break, we had a chat with the makers of probably the narrowest soapbox we've ever seen in the whole entire universe.
2: Yes, and they're on the start ramp now and getting ready to go. So we're about to find out whether, when it comes to soapboxes, size really does matter.
3: He's okay, it's just for show. VTK Logistiek. They're part of VTK, the Faculty Union of Engineering Students in Leuven. Eight very handy students, we're told, who like to build and engineer stuff, so they built a soapbox today. It's a replica of their beloved van, which they fondly named Angela. Don't forget creativity, performance, and speed. And all the teams today are struggling to get to the finish in less than 2 minutes, because they're spending a lot of time crashing into straw bales. Nice and slow at the top, knocking the numbers over, moving down towards the bone rattler. This looks quite bouncy, a little piece has gone there. Here's the big test, through these tight twists and turns, very quick section. The more turns you get through, the more momentum the soapbox picks up, and hence more speed. You can see the drone following it down as well. This is a really tight one, a really tight one. Oh, he's lost it. Just that little pull on the steering wheel that just made it go the wrong way. It's that blend of speed and angle through there. Everybody's finding it difficult. Doesn't help, I don't think, either, when the soapbox is of a certain height, as this one is, that it's difficult to stop it tipping. Moving down towards the elastic band when he gets through here. So he's picked up momentum. Here's the elastic band. Oh, the elastic band's done him. Oh, the elastic band's done him. It's supposed to slow you down, not flip you. Look at that. The elastic band makes it wobble, and then, of course, because it's top-heavy, because of the shape of it, you can't hold it. No chance of the flosh. Very, very slow towards the finish. Almost at walking pace over the line in 2:34. It's the first soapbox we've seen today that couldn't handle the elastic band. 60 on the performance. Everybody's been waiting for this team today, the Garni Racer. They are essentially professional soapbox racers. The two men are the European champions, and the two women in the team entered as the all-female crew, and they came 11th. So they're essentially here today to show you how it's done. It's the typical soapbox design, the winning design. Looks like an old-fashioned Formula One car. Low, narrow, not too long. And look at the speed through there. It's like it's on rails. Gail, the driver, is putting on an exhibition. He's taking wonderful racing lines through there. Brilliant stuff. This is going to be fast. They build their soapboxes for speed, and this one's providing it. And look how easy it is to control. Through the elastic band, forget about the flush. They're not here for a spot prize. They're here to show everybody else how you do it. He'll have a reach, but he's not bothered. What about the 58 seconds? 58 seconds. Most teams can't get below 2 minutes. 58 seconds. That is why Degani Racing do it this way. That is why they win European Championships. Brilliant. So the theme of this team is electric tower. It's an electric tower, basically. Group of industrial engineering electromechanic students who are members of their faculty group at the University of KU in Leuven. And we've got Steen and Ian. Steen's got the seat, Ian's hanging on for grim death at the back.

0: I wouldn't want to be Ian. That's not bad, though, through there. I think a more measured approach, if you're new to it, is probably the way to do it. Always great to see smiles on faces. It's that kind of day, that kind of event. Everybody here in a wonderful mood today. Just wonder whether Ian at the back is helping out a little bit by transferring his weight to make it slightly easier through there. Maybe not a bad idea, in hindsight. And as the momentum begins to build, Steen is able to keep it away from the bales. That's really nicely done. Fantastic. Oh, no, he's gone at the end. He'd even lulled me into a false sense of security. I should know better. Slap on the wrist for me. Come on, man, you've done too many of these. Wonder whether Steen felt exactly the same as I did, that the hard work was done. The electrical tower started to go now. One or two bits starting to fall off. Now, Ian must be in a great position to get the flush. Let's have a look. Yes, he's got it. You get surprised. What about the time? 1:28, and you think if they hadn't have had that brush with the bales, that would have been so much better. Just when you start to get that little bit of an adverse camber, you can't control it. He's even smiling as he hits the straw. 63 for the performance. So Glassy and De Bottlenecks. They're a team of colleagues from a glass recycling company, and they're all very passionate about recycling, as we all should be. Made from a bottle recycling bin, this particular soapbox. Off we go. Oh, he's got the bike handlebars in there. He's got the bike handlebars in there! Oh, he nearly went then. I think he pumped the brakes quite quickly there. They're saying, slow down, over the bone rattler. This is going to be fascinating through the hairpins. This is going to be fascinating. The wheels on the outside only seem to be cosmetic. The structure is underneath, you can't really see, it's quite narrow. Starting to pick up speed now. It's all about whether Ineke can hold it. Look at the speed he's got, look at the speed he's got. He's doing, bro, look at the speed he's got. That's the spot all the time. It doesn't matter the fact those wheels have come off, because it's those four underneath that he needs. He's working so hard on those handlebars, working so hard, he's lost the again. Oh, that's a big off. He knows there, look, he knows there, and he's fighting, he can't hold it. Still, oh, can he hold it through there? He's done remarkably well. Slowed down a little bit by the elastic band. There's no hole to get the flush. You can't get the prize. There's no way you can do it. Oh, there's a little hole there, look. Look at that. No chance. Go on, get it to the finish line. What about your time? 2:18. Oh, dear. His arms must be hanging off. They must be hanging off. Look at that. Bang, straight in. 57 on the performance.
1: I don't know about you, Jojo, but I'm dreaming of a white-knuckle Christmas this year.
2: Yeah,
1: with this sleigh going down the
2: track. Has proper got me into the holiday spirit.
1: It's beautiful.
2: Amazing. And the more I look at the attention to detail, the more I'm just amazed.
1: Yeah.
2: Like, we've got dials in the front here, Stardust Reactor, reindeer fuel, naughty sensor.
1: Yeah.
2: Ding, ding,
1: oh,
2: ding.
1: Oh, no, it's going off. I'm getting too close. No, it's amazing. I mean, look, I could be negative. It's too long. It's got slow wheels, but that wouldn't be entering the Christmas spirit. Although these guys, I don't know whether reindeers eat straw, but they're going to be having a nibble on the way down because their noses are going to be right in amongst those bales.
2: Listen, these guys, they're the star of the show. Look at this.
1: Jingle bells.
0: So you can imagine this team being the kind of group that get their decorations and the tree up towards the end of October, can't you? The Christmas cruisers on a bright, sunny day at Spa. Long-time friends, they fly aeroplanes together. 5 years ago, they competed in a soapbox event in West Flanders when they raced as a pirate ship. So the reindeers are in the air and Jasper and Louis are on the way down. Certainly a tremendous amount of creativity's gone into this soapbox. just wonder about how long it is, really, with the reindeer at the front and the two fellas at the back. OK, so far, though, this is the test, of course. As we know, we've seen it today. Can you get through here? You just wonder whether the reindeers are going to catch the straw at some stage. Well, they've started to bend and twist at the front. It's nice through here so far. Oh, the reindeer's nose just rubbing against the bay. Oh, they're gone now, lost one. I think Dancer's gone. Prancer's just hanging on there, look. Oh, poor reindeer. Very, very slow. Get the flosh. Can you get to the finish? You might need a push. You might need a push. It was so promising at the top, but it peters out to 1:45 by the end. The drag of the reindeer was too much to handle. 77 on the performance. Stulfas. They all work together at an interior design company based in Ghent. And it's a hand plane. A joiner would know about this. It's a hand plane. It's the tool for shaping wood that they use at their work. And Kjell is the driver. Big, thick, chunky wheels. Certainly looks sturdy enough. No problem there over the bone rattler. Now, how much speed is Kjell going to be prepared to take into the turns? Got quite a bit at the moment, which means he's going to have to be nice and sharp with the steering wheel. It gets tighter and tighter and narrower and faster. Superbly done up to this point, superbly done up to this point. Really, really good driving by Kjell through the elastic band. Now then, what about the time? Don't think he'll be too bothered about the flush. He's more relieved to get down to the bottom. Had a reach, didn't quite get it. What about the time? That's pretty good. And it's 1:16. That's very, very, very respectable today. Kjell did a great job. The better you can be through this section, the better you're going to be at the finish. Performance score of 70.
1: Hey, bro, what'd you lift? No, seriously, what was your inspiration behind this? Because I don't know where you got the idea from.
3: Yeah, we work in a company and we had to get the certificate to drive these things. So I thought it would be really funny if we go down with...
2: Do you know what? I feel like he's like fully in character with this. I see some tattoos, some drawn-on tattoos on your hand.
1: That's
2: of course,
1: good.
2: You've got the package. This might be the one that I've been waiting for
1: for quite
2: some time, actually.
1: The full package. And he's the only person who's actually got a license to drive his specific type of soapbox.
2: Exactly.
1: That's
2: he looks
1: amazing.
2: Like he's done a long shift, to be fair.
1: He does. He does. Well, it's not over yet. You've got another 500 metres to go. I'm going to find out how they get on after the break. Don't go anywhere. Welcome back to the Red Bull Soapbox Race here in Belgium. Now, before the break, we spoke to a team. We could get out. We're trying to work out.
2: We're trying.
1: We didn't know what their soapbox was. We've now...
2: Finally.
1: It's a forklift.
2: Duh.
1: It's probably the most realistic-looking forklift or realistic soapbox I've ever seen.
2: And
1: it's amazing.
2: It does look amazing. And the thing is as well, I think we're going to see something that we haven't seen yet. Well, let's see how they get on.
0: So heavy lifting. It's been heavy sledding for a lot of teams today. Vincent and Emil are going to be the driver and co-pilot. Ruben, Emil, Lucas and Royal make up the rest of the team. They're from Veteren. It's a forklift truck, you don't need me to tell you that. They all work in the same factory. And they all got their forklift truck licenses together this year, hence the inspiration for the soapbox. And look at him, he's going backwards. It's hard enough going forwards. If he gets this down to the bottom without banging the bales, he's the most talented forklift truck driver in the world. The package is gone, you won't see that. If you're waiting on the delivery, you might have to wait a little bit longer. This is astonishing that he's going backwards through here. Fantastic. He's making it look easy. Outstanding. This is the big test, this is the big test. Oh, he just kissed it and stayed all right, stayed up. That is fantastic, magnificent. That might be the finest drive since I saw Ayrton Senna in the wet at Donington Park in 1993. That's astonishing. You can drive my forklift anytime. What a performance by Vincent. That's astonishing stuff. He's gone from top to bottom backwards. He's hardly kissed the straw. He's not bothered about it. He's got the flush as well. 140. He should get a prize just for doing that backwards. That's how close he came, but he kept it going. I thought he'd done that backwards all the way down. There's somebody in there driving it. Oh, wipe the scores off. I'm not having that. I'm not having that. Moon Fox, 46 for creativity. It's a company that make cardboard. They wanted a Foxy soapbox, and they've got one. They're demonstrating the strength of their cardboard through the soapbox. Now, they've got two pilots here, Anne Sophia and Lara, and they've both got a break each. I suggest you do it in unison, otherwise this could be spinning. So, Moon Fox on the way down. I think the width might be a problem, but who am I to know? Bone Rattler. They're enjoying it so far. Look at their faces. It's what makes this event so good, that everybody turns up and absolutely love it. So far, so good. You can just see those brakes starting to be pumped. They're only doing the brakes on one side. So far, so good, though. It's getting more and more difficult, more and more difficult. That was good. That's good. Well done, through there. Elastic band, no problem. Slows it down a little bit, scrubs a bit of speed off. Who's going to go for the flosh? Yep, we got the flosh, we got a prize, we got a celebration. Now we need the time. 132. Moon Fox did well. Fantastic. A brake on either side does work, even though it was only the co-pilot on the right who was using the brake. 63 on the performance. And this is our final team. They all know each other from school. This is a space rocket, and they're going to try and be fast if they can. They've already lost a bit. There's a wobble at the front. One of the little pieces at the front's almost gone. He's finding that's long, this. It's long. There's not a lot of room. Bone Rattler, Tom and Hugo. It's an Elon Musk design, and Elon Musk designs them so much better than that. Look at his face. Doesn't know whether to smile or grimace. It starts to get a little bit faster from this point. There's the adverse camber, and there's the nose in the straw. Skidding, skidding, skidding. No way you could stop it. Look at the fence go back as well. Spectators making sure they get out of the way. Great crowd here today. Not much left of the soapbox now. It's a rocket with a nose cut off. Still going. Right, now they can relax a little bit. Elastic band, maybe they can relax a little bit. Zigzagging all over the shop. Losing pieces of it all the time. Moving down towards the finish. Got to try and get the flosh. Losing so much time now. There's so much drag. He can hardly steer it. Assistance arrives. It's the only way they're going to get to the finish. Wave the flag. What about the time? 3:12. 3:12. But they'll take a tremendous amount of satisfaction from actually getting to the bottom. 51 for the performance. That's it for today's racing here in Belgium. Who are the stars of Spa?
4: The Spa Day Speed Kings with the quickest time and the only team to break 1 minute goes to Team Degani Racing. The creativity first prize goes to Santa and his reindeers and the Christmas cruisers. And first place in the performance category goes to the team just about still standing, Team Rocketmen. And the team captain is with Joella.
2: I'm here right now with Ruben, aka Sir Elton John, who won Best Show.
5: Yeah, couldn't have gone any better.
2: How are you feeling right now?
5: I'm over the moon. It's amazing.
2: You're over the moon. Yeah, like a true rocket man.
5: Like a true rocket man.
2: Listen, when you started that run, you took a bit of a tumble. Was that on purpose? Did you hurt yourself?
5: I did not hurt myself, and it was not on purpose.
2: It wasn't on purpose, no. But it worked.
5: It worked, apparently, yeah.

0: the winner for the Red Bull Soapbox race for the best show has to be Sir Elton John.
1: The one and only.
0: AKA Ruben.
1: That's me.

0: And as the sun sets gently over this course, the crowds have gone, the soapboxes are all in bits at the end.
1: We've got great lighting, it's golden hour.
0: I know, we're looking all right, actually.
1: I mean, if we must say so ourselves.
0: But listen, I'll tell you what else is looking all right.
1: Yeah.
0: Some of those runs.
1: Yes.
0: If you had to pick a favourite, though, which would it be?
1: You already know what it is. Of course, it's Sir Elton John. Yes. I mean, it's not every day you get an A-lister, you know,
0: true.
1: Doing up Red Bull soapbox racing. Yeah. All right?
0: Excellent.
1: What about you?
0: Excellent.
1: What was your fave?
0: Well, yesterday when we were looking in the pit lanes and we were like sort of messing around with some of the soapboxes and stuff, the one that really caught my eye was that chili and lying in it on my front, not being able to see out of it, arms sticking out at funny angles, bits of wood and splinters pointing at my face. I thought, whoever's going to drive this down that track is a lunatic. And they're never going to make it without crashing.
1: And that happened.
0: And I was absolutely right.
1: They crashed.
0: Yeah, but they were okay. They got up and they did make it to the finish line. It was great. It perfectly encapsulated everything that this is all about.
1: Oh, I loved it.
0: But listen, as much as we did love it, all good things must come to an end. So it's time for us to say goodbye from Belgium for this amazing Grand Prix track here in Spa. Thank you so much to everybody for making the event possible, and thanks to you lot for watching.
1: And we will see you soon.

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0: Hallo and velkommen to Norway's beautiful coastal capital, Oslo.
1: Behind us is the Oslo Opera House, one of the city's most iconic landmarks. It's also supposed to look a bit like an iceberg.
0: Well, I'm definitely getting icy vibes, although I'd much rather be warming my cockles at a floating fjord sauna, which is definitely the most Norwegian thing I've ever seen.
1: But if you're looking for less paunchy flab and more chiseled abs, head to the Vigeland Sculpture Park, featuring 212 incredible works of art created entirely by one man, Gustav Vigeland.
0: That really is chiseled. And of course, a trip to Norway wouldn't be complete without a ski jump. Ski jumping competitions have been recorded as far back as the 18th century.
1: This is the Holmenkollen, one of the biggest ski jumps in Norway.
0: A chaotic high-speed descent down a terrifyingly steep hill. Anyone who signs up for that must be mad. Unless, of course, they're dressed as a 10-foot Mexican parrot or a giant yellow minion, in which case they're a stone-cold legend and almost certainly part of the Red Bull soapbox race.
1: Yep, today our Norwegian cousins will be channeling their inner Viking as they board their homemade soapboxes and descend on a right royal rampage down a course littered with obstacles.
0: So who is going to be thundering along like Thor and who's more just a low-key disaster waiting to happen? We're about to find out because our first teams are rolling onto the start ramp now. This is really steep.
1: I know, I'm a bit out of breath after that. Now the only thing left to do is to check in with our main man in the commentary booth, Darren Fletcher.
2: Thanks, Will. Thanks, Becca. Welcome to Tórshavndalen, a hilly park just 4 kilometres north of Oslo's iconic harbour. Thousands of fun-loving fans are lining the course, looking forward to some incredible go-kart creations, hoping for soapbox race glory. The key features of this 450-metre track are a sharp left-handed bend at the end of the very fast first straight. That's quickly followed by the water feature out of the woods. They'll then face a huge berm and finally down the steep

toughest part of the course to a big kicker, and that takes you over the finish line. Today we'll also have a new competition format. We will see the five highest scoring teams based on creativity, performance and time categories qualifying for a super final where they're going to race again against the clock with the fastest team taking the trophy. That's how it's all going to work. So the first team today, Mackerel Chaos. Vladimir is going to be the driver. And the soapbox basically is tinned mackerel. They're colleagues and researchers in a chemistry team who make glue. So regardless of what happens today, they should stick together. 450 metres in Oslo. It does tend to travel through a park, so it's a little bit longer than normal. The big left-hander can be a problem because it gets darker halfway round, so that can affect the eyes of the driver. And they should get quite some speed down a very steep finishing straight, so might be worth keeping an eye on. It's quite a steep course in general, as you can see, judging by how quick they've gone at the top. Here's that long left-hander, they're on board, they're on the side, they're into the bales, into the barriers. There's your problem, because it sweeps for so long and you've got so much speed at the top, I think it takes you by surprise. It almost changes from clear daylight to slightly darker under the trees, and I think that can have an unsettling effect on the driver, and I think that, oh, he can't get in. Everything's happening with this team. There's the water feature. Once you get through this particular section, you can relax a little bit before you get to the berm, and then you get down to that very steep bit at the end where you're pretty going like the clappers when you get down to the finish. So Mackerel Chaos on the move. There's the berm, which isn't going to be a factor for them because they're not going fast enough. But they will be going fast enough when they get to this last little bit. They see how steep it is. Look at the crowds lining the course here. So many people here. And look how fast they're going down there. And they fly over that little kicker at the end and over the finish line. 126.58. It's not going to be the winning time by any stretch of the imagination today. Performance score of 42. That's out of 50. Three ways that we score the teams, of course. Creativity, performance and speed. And the big problem for Mackerel Chaos was the fact they had the crash early in the run. I don't know how he's feeling, but I think he's glad he's there. Escaping Stabberet. It's another fish-themed soapbox. Robert is the driver. They're from Oslo, this team. It's another tin of mackerel. They're going mad for tin mackerel here today. The team consists of four colleagues who work as driving instructors. They've got a background in motocross, which they are hoping helps today. So many smiling faces here, so many people happy to be part of this Red Bull soapbox race here in Oslo. So, can they set the mark? Creativity was 40, so they've had a pretty decent start. If they can keep this thing on the track and get themselves down and set the kind of target of a time that they need to today. Don't forget, the top five teams are going to race off, and then it's all about speed, all about time. That's how we're going to decide today's winner. No problem there through the water. Nice and spectacular, splashing everywhere, but perfectly fine. So Escaping Stabberet, very much on the move. There's the berm, no issue through the berm. There's been no issues, really, since the start. They're going to pick up a lot of speed now down here. The onboard camera shows you that. Coming down towards the kicker where they're going to really take off and over the finish line in 57.27. And that looks to me, at this early stage, to be a pretty good marker. That was good. Performance score, 38. So everything pointing to a decent run for that team, Escaping Stabberet. Holmgard Racing Team. They say we're all hillbilly boys from the wild forest, and they're in a park today in Oslo. They've travelled 220 kilometres north from Gjerstad to be part of this today. It's a car with arms, basically. The frame's made of railway fencing, an old lawnmower, and wheelbarrow wheels. So let's see whether the wheelbarrow wheels are what you need. Looks like it could be prone to tipping over, this one, because it's quite high with a very narrow wheelbase. There we are, Well, they didn't quite tip, but they went up on one side and then spectacularly exited into the bales. He's pulled the back off. He had every intention to try and rip the soapbox out. He's pulled the thing apart. Look at that. Whoa, he's gone out. He's hit the fence. The co-pilot's hit the fence. He's fine. But I don't think he was banking on that.

0: just too much speed into that left-hander, and they just couldn't control it through there. Much more respectful now of the water. And of course, the back's gone because he pulled it off. I think it's knocked the confidence of Stian, the driver, as well. That's what, his shoes gone, there's everything. There's some money down there. Here we go then around the berm. Oh, he's just got away. Oh, he's not got away with it. He's tipped it. It's just not designed well enough to go high into berms. It's just too heavy at the top. And the fella at the back's not helping. And he's got tipped out for the second time. Oh, dear me. He's not getting back in again. He said, you take it down to the finish. I've had enough. You keep throwing me out. He's going to hit the bales. Oh, that could have been painful. He got one leg either side of the steering column. Oh, blimey, that'll make his eyes water. Watch this. Oh. Andy, who was the co-pilot, now looks a forlorn figure. Look at him. He looks like he needs a good bath, a quick drink of something strong, and a lay down. Performance 49. I mean, they're loving that. Look, they've enjoyed it. They've had a good day.
1: As we said before start, don't use the brake, just go for it. We're happy.
0: Team Elephant Drone Racing. John is going to be the driver. Not sure if that went how he was supposed to or not. So they all work together at a drone company. They had this idea and they hoped it would take off. So we'll see. Team Elephant Drone Racing. One thing you will notice today that's slightly different from previous Red Bull Soapbox race events that we've been involved in, the performance score comes at the end because they are taking into account anything that might happen on the way down. So everything's just slightly different here in Oslo today, just to add to the fun. This looks nice, and we will see whether it can set the kind of time that they might need to set today. Sweeping through that left-hander, nice and controlled through there, kept it nice and quick. Water feature incoming, no problems through there. Nicely designed, this one. They just lost a little bit of speed on the exit there from the water. So moving down towards the berm, which the teams are going into this berm that slowly that it's not really causing too many issues, and now it's all about trying to build up to that finish straight, this really steep bit where they fly down towards the final kicker, and then over that they go. Oh, the rotor's disintegrating at the finish. What about that? The yellow smoke behind. There's the performance score. That's not bad. 47 out of 50. And the time of 107.59. So all in all, that's not a bad package for Team Elephant Drone Racing.
2: I'm excited about this next one. We're now joined by the foreign national team. Hello.
3: Hey, we're the brownest boy band in Norway, man.
2: Oh,
4: yeah, you're a boy band. Yeah, okay. So if you're a boy band, you must have some pretty slick dance moves. Anything you could teach me? Any nice...
3: Our most famous sport in Norway,
4: yeah.
3: The thing we're good at is skiing, you know?
4: Okay.
3: So our move is this.
4: Oh, okay. I've been doing that in the clubs for years. I didn't realize I was skiing. That's
2: look at those hips.
4: Yeah, I'm going to stop doing that now. But seriously, this looks like it could be a surprisingly quick soapbox. It is the perfect size for this course, and it looks well built. We're going to find out just how fast it is after the break. Don't go anywhere.
2: Hello and welcome back to the Red Bull Soapbox Racing here in Oslo.
4: Yes, now the team behind us before the break showed us a very sexy ski-based dance move, and now we're about to find out whether they can successfully slalom their way to the bottom of the course. Darren, over to you, mate.
0: Thank you, Will. I'm not even going to try and say that, but it is the tuk-tuk. I'm quite good at some of these names sometimes, but I'm not even going to try that. So the creativity score of 27. Their childhood friends turned content creators. They decided to build a Sri Lankan tuk-tuk to celebrate their heritage. So we're going to see now whether they've got the design right or not. It looks like it could be quick. It looks like it should be sturdy. And it looks like it should be relatively easy to steer. Sometimes these sights can be deceiving, but we'll find out here as this team goes flying down the course here.

0: in this park in Oslo, with so many people here to watch today. Must be fantastic for all the teams competing to see so many people here. No problem through the water. No blemishes, really, on this run at all. Always get spectacular shots through there. Jeremy doing a fine job behind the wheel. Around the berm. Keep it low, keep it straight, head down the hill, do the kicker, and then you're at the finish. Don't forget, this is 450 metres, so this is slightly further than we often see in a Red Bull Soapbox event. Down we come, over the kicker, nice and quick, nice and straight. 102.57, that's good. That's good. And we'll get the performance score as well. There we go, 37, that's out of 50. So all in all, I think they'll be relatively satisfied with that run. Oh, that's what he's got in his locker. Oh, he's even got the hand claps. It's like watching Rocky Balboa.
1: Hey, Barbie.
2: Hi, Ken.
1: Oh, my goodness.
2: Well, look at this.
1: Wow.
2: This is,
1: not something you'd expect to see in Barbie Land.
2: What to say about this?
1: Looking at the wheels, the chassis, the rust, it's not going to be the quickest soapbox of the day.
2: Yeah.
1: Which means it has to be the most creative.
2: Oh,
1: Becca?
2: Yeah, about that. Not gonna lie, it looks like it's been done in about 5 minutes max.
1: Yes.
2: Just
1: yes.
2: Look at this. I feel like it's gonna snap just by touching
1: yeah,
2: it.
1: Yeah. And it's doing that thing that always alarms me when the wheels are pointing in slightly different directions.
2: Why are they going that way?
1: Well, but it's like, and then that one's kind of that way a little bit. And
2: but it is a pink steering wheel, so there's that.
1: Sorry. We meet our winner. It's got a pink steering wheel.
0: It would be a first, wouldn't it? I don't think we've had a Red Bull Soapbox race winner with a pink steering wheel before, so the Kens are ready. Harkoon is going to be the driver. And they're from Sarpsborg, which is about 90 kilometres from Oslo. It's a Barbie Soapbox. They say they're focusing on making good memories at high speed whilst keeping all of their teeth. So the Kens are off. And nice and fast at the top. Nice and streamlined, this one. Low centre of gravity. Here's the big left-hander. You need some speed through there. And they carry plenty of speed through there. Into the water now. Nice and fast through the water as well. This is looking good at the start. Can they keep it going? The flimsy nature of the soapbox hasn't led to any issues to this point. Oh, there we go, right on cue. They've snapped the side off. Here's the burn, they've gone high. First team to do that, they got away with it. Well, they wanted to be spectacular, they wanted to enjoy it, and that's what they're doing. They've got time to high-five the crowd. Now they're gonna pick up some speed down there. Look at that for the onboard. Coming down to this final little kicker, they'll take off over there. And the time is 109.14. And that's not too bad for the Kens at all. And the performance score of 47 is also going to be something they're pleased about, because their creativity score was fairly high also, despite what Will and Becca were saying at the start. So there we go, the Kens with a decent run.
3: We are brave!
4: Whoa. I'm proud. 10 out of 10.
3: We'll do it again.
4: Yes, next year we're coming back.
0: So now we have F1 Team Norway. Jan is the driver. Leon, Kenneth and Angelo make up the rest of the team. They're from Oslo. They're colleagues at a tyre company who chose this F1 design. And he needs to get some speed up here at the top. It seems to be a little bit slow to get moving forward quickly. You can see that it's started to get wet as well, which is going to provide a different set of problems for the drivers. Through this long left-hander, which is fine. And this one's got a really low centre of gravity. The soapbox actually looks too small for the driver. And he's got marooned in there. He went nose first into the water and couldn't get out the other side, and now he's stuck. He's caught a crab, I think you say. You've got to laugh. Oh, he's... he nearly slid down the front. He would have landed flat on his face. Here we see the onboard. Stop! Oh, he's thinking, no, what's happened here? See him gradually rocking forwards, trying to get the thing to go faster. It's quite slow, this one. They're just going to roll around the berm. It's hardly reminded anybody of Max Verstappen. F1 Team Norway, blimey. Need a bit of speed from somewhere. They'll certainly get it down here. Heading down towards this final kicker, then we'll get the time. Don't think the time's going to be very good. 202.23, they just never really got started, and he must have spent 20 seconds marooned in the water. There's the performance, 38, and this is where it all went wrong. Just not enough momentum to take them from one side of the water to the other. So that translates to the Vikings. Creativity score of 40, which is excellent. Now, if they can put a decent run together and get a decent performance score, this could be a team to watch. Vladimir is the driver. Steiner is the co-pilot. It's a Viking boat with the handlebars and the big chunky wheels. And it's made from an all homemade frame using 30 kilos of pipes, two bikes, and would you believe it, a canoe. So they've managed to find a load of stuff, stick it together and come up with this one today. And the Vikings are off and moving around that left-hander. It's nice and long, this. It's nice and streamlined. Have they got enough speed to get the other side of the water? Of course they have. It's got the extra weight as well because of the size of it and the fact two people are on board. Following behind with the flag. Don't forget the performance score comes at the bottom, so if you do something during the run that impresses the judges, you might well be rewarded. Coming into the berm, that's not been an issue for anybody as yet. And then the fast downhill section with 100 metres to go, coming down towards the finish. They can see it now. They've got the kicker. Going to be fascinated by the time here based on how well they did for creativity. 55.06, that's fantastic. And then the performance score, 45, so that's good as well. So all round, the Vikings have had an excellent run. No problems through the water, nice and quick over the final kicker, and everything went right for them there.
4: Oh, it was amazing. It was so smooth. We just flew down.
3: It was better than expected.
4: Yeah. Much better than expected. It was real good.
0: And there is Petra coming down at the end, and she was the young lady who inspired this team.
1: Well, you don't have to be as mad as a hatter to take on the Red Bull Soapbox race, but it helps, am I right?
5: It helps being completely bonkers, yeah. I'm not so nervous, but we'll see.
1: Okay, he's not too nervous, but he's a bit bonkers.
2: Yeah, well, I mean, you guys look absolutely brilliant. I'm appreciating the outfits. How are you feeling? You look calm.
6: Yeah, we're feeling good, a bit nervous, but I think it's going to be a hell of a show.
2: All right.
1: It's going to be a hell of a show. Well, don't go anywhere, because after the break, we're going to find out if this team just end up falling down a rabbit hole or they find themselves in Wonderland lifting the Red Bull Soapbox Race trophy. We'll see you in a sec. Don't eat the biscuit. Well, before the break, we met those Mad Hatters who are getting ready to take on this course now.
2: Yeah, I mean, they look absolutely incredible, but let's see how they do on the course. I'm excited for this one. Darren, take it away.
0: Thank you very much. So this Alice in Wonderland inspired team, it translates to tea party, childhood friends. And they chose this theme from a joke about them standing around at the gym, not doing any exercise, and someone said, what are you doing here, having a tea party? So they've gone for the tea party today. Three mechanical engineers on the team with a background in motorbikes, and they said the plan is definitely to embrace our inner child and go full throttle. They've had good creativity marks of 40, and you can see why. I mean, there's a lot going on with this soapbox. There's the smoke coming out there. Drinking tea on the way down, they're smiling, they've got the cakes, they're all good. And they're coming up to this big sweeping left-hander that can cause a problem, potentially, especially with the slick tarmac surface with the water on it today. No problem through there. Now coming up to the water feature, which has not got a great deal of water in it, but it does slow down your progress. So off they go, so far so good. Oh, they've just spun it round there, they've just caught it. It's wide, isn't it? And it's narrow there. The soapbox is wide, that's where the course narrows, and they just caught that bail on the way through. Watch this, left-hand side, just lost a little bit of control. And that's where they came to grief. So they're going to quickly try and get it back in one piece and get it moving forward again. That's going to cost them a bit of time. Don't forget, we're looking for five finalists today. They're going to race off when it is all about the time. So it's a qualification process here. And any time you have a mistake like that, then it's going to cost you dearly. Down they come down this really steep

0: finishing section. It's about 100 metres long. They've got that little kicker at the end, but you're going that quick at that point. There's not really anything to worry about. Then over the finish line, let's have a look at the time, 1:33. And it's that little accident they had towards the end that's going to cost them dearly. And there's the performance score. It's a full house, 50 out of 50 for the performance, so good creativity marks as well. Not too sure about that steering. Oh, it's come off. I was just going to say, it seems a bit awkward where it was. It's come off in his hands. Top Gun 3. Peter the driver, all from Oslo. And you don't need me to tell you what the inspiration is behind this particular team. So this team is a father, his two daughters, and a good friend. So this will have been a lot of fun, putting it together. Whether it works, we're about to find out. And I've got to say, Peter is taking it very steadily at the top, isn't he? Moving down towards this left-hander. This is the first big test for any driver here today. It goes slightly darker there, as you can see. Oh, he's just caught it. Oh, he's gone. He's gone. Well, that's not what Maverick did by any stretch of the imagination, is it? Watch this here. Just catches the wing. Maybe just catches that outside wheel on the bale on the way in. And that's enough at the speed they're travelling there to tip you over. There's not really anything you can do at that point. He's enjoyed it, though, Peter, today. Look at him. Here's the water. I don't think he's going to get out the other side, is he? Oh, just. We've seen teams get stuck in there. Just. I don't know whether that little crash has affected his confidence, but he's going very slowly now. This is where he can just take a breath and relax a little bit. There's not a great deal going on at this part of the course. Then he gets to this berm, which is not going to be an issue, the speed he's going. He is going to pick up speed now, though. Oh, he's already gone into the bale there. Come on, Peter, concentrate. You shouldn't be crashing there. Right, let's see if he's got the bottle for this bit. I think he'd put his feet down if he could at this stage, Peter. Go on, Pete, let it go. Here we go over the kicker. And let's have a look at the time. Oh, he nearly went then. 2:25.08. And now he's going to change into the other outfit. Look, there you go. There's the performance score of 36. Watch him at the end when he starts to celebrate. Watch his face if you see it. He thinks he's going to go there in a minute. But he's had a good day. He's had a good day. He's got the gum shield in. He's fine. He's kept his teeth. So this one translates to fistulated cow from the country. I have no idea. There are a team of pals who all study at an agricultural university, and they've chosen to build a soapbox focusing on one of their research areas, which is cows. One of them researches how to capture CO2 emitted by cows. Rather them than me. So here is the fistulated cow, and I wouldn't want to be up there. Handlebars, perched up there like that, small wheels, blimey. I think Oliver deserves a bravery award for being up there. It's a long way down if it goes wrong. So far, so good, though, and he seems to be in control with the handlebar steering system. There's the water. Flies through there. Now then, can you get some speed on before you get to the berm and all of that? He's really enjoyed that bit there. That's fine. Wants to try and coax a bit more speed out of it if he can. Very, very slowly around the berm. I suppose he's got to take it steady there because it's quite a wide soapbox. You can see the rain absolutely bucketing down now, which is making it very treacherous and very slippery for these soapboxes. Lots of speed down there, over the kicker, under the finish banner, 103.33, and that's not bad at all. Decent creativity score at the top, and then 46 as well for the performance. So that's quite a nice all-round run for fistulated cow from the country. Next, we have Far Velt, team of friends who believe a coffin is the perfect soapbox. It's their second time using the coffin theme. Bergen in 2013, where they had a spectacular crash using the very same wheels that they're using today. Farvel means goodbye in Norwegian. So they're hoping to say hello to the victory podium rather than goodbye, as they did when they competed before. So off they go then. Stefan is the driver. And they've got a decent creativity score. He's got a bizarre way of steering it, look. That's the steering mechanism, which is, I've never seen anything like that before. He's very, very quick through there, though, isn't he? Through that left-hander, you could see just how quick he was, and through the water, too. Now then, this could be interesting. Seems to be taking everything in his stride, and this seems to be pretty easy for Stefan at the moment. Moving down towards the berm, then. Still trying to keep the speed on if he can. Doesn't want to take any chances through there, and he doesn't. He's fine. Now he's really going to go quick, you would suspect, down here. And it's just a matter of keeping it straight now, flying the kicker, getting under the finish, and then having a look at what the time is. Here we go, over you go. Nice bit of air at the end, and that's 1:00.21. That's nice. Need to see the performance score. There we go, 44. So again, that's a decent all-round run, and it was a well-designed soapbox, and it looked relatively straightforward to drive as well.
1: My name is Daniel.
2: And my name is Håkon.
1: And our team is Bobberne. Bobberne means the bobbers, the ones who ride the bobsleighs.
2: We're like a friend group from all over, and we like meet and party and stuff like that, and we like go on holiday together. So we're like a really good group.
1: I'm the driver.
2: And I'm the guy sitting back, because we're like two people in the car, so we have a little bit more weight and maybe go a little bit faster.
1: I'm the team leader. I plan the project out. I design the car.
2: I did the bodywork for the car, like the outside, and find the color and the idea about how we can build it and stuff like that. They're more like the brain, and I'm like the muscles sometimes.
1: Yeah. I haven't seen anyone older, so I think we are the youngest. I think the older guys probably have some more experience, but so far we haven't seen any carts that look as
2: good as ours.
1: Yeah. It's basically a bobsleigh, aerodynamic, and they're very fast. We had two angle grinders, and I have learned to weld through the entire project, so we just barely managed to finish what we plan to do. We hope it all works out.
0: So Bobben, the youngest team in the event today, Daniel the driver, Håkon the co-pilot, and they designed the soapbox in a 3D program, and it's made up of trolley wheels with bike brakes hammered in. And he also said during the piece there that he only learned to weld during this process. So I've got my fingers tightly crossed that this soapbox stays in one piece. If it does, it looks like it should be fast. Look at the design. We see soapboxes like this. We've seen them in previous events, and they've been very good. Streamlined, strong, easy to steer. And he started off really well, took the left-hander gracefully through the water. Very nice through there as well. There's that water feature. You can see the suspension really working well for them on the way in and on the way out. Coming down now towards this berm, which again, for a soapbox design like this, shouldn't be a problem because it's very easy to steer. And now they're just going to try and get a load of speed up down this last bit and try and set a time. Wonder whether they could break a minute here. Certainly looks like they might. Over the kicker, plenty of air over there. 59.17, they do. They come to grief at the end. They won't be too bothered about that. Call everybody down. Call everybody down at the finish. Don't let anybody get too warm. And the performance score there of 41, so that's a good time. The design was good, it was strong, it was easy to steer, and that was a good job all round by Bobben.
3: It was a lot of fun. You know, we were very stressed out about the brakes because we fixed the brakes only in the tent. In the tent, the brakes were finally working. I'm feeling excited, I'm feeling, you know, it's finally done. I've had so little sleep the last week. I can finally just say, you know, I've made it, I've done it, I've built a very good car. I'm proud.
0: So this is the last team to go before the super final. Can they make the top five? They're going to need a lightning fast run. So Betong Park to finish it off. before we get to the super final. Colleagues who work together building the biggest skate parks in Norway, and they want every school in Norway to have one of their skate parks. It's a racing car, and we'll see how fast it is. Smoke billowing out from the back. Don't forget the performance comes at the end as well, so they might be trying to impress the judges that way. Through that sweeping left-hander. Very, very small wheels on this soapbox. Oh, one's gone. I'm sure one's just flown off. Both have gone. The two back ones have gone. Just as they came up to the water, you saw one wheel shoot off to the left. And then immediately after, you saw the next one go as well. And they're a long way from home. Just watch this. Keep your eye on the left side. There's the first one. Just as they're about to enter the water. And then there's the other one. Both back wheels gone from Bitong Park. And I'm afraid where they are on the course, with a soapbox as heavy as that, they will not finish. And the performance scores, not very good at all. So that was the last run of the first round, and the scores for all the teams are in. And the top five teams going into the super final are the Crazy Coffin of Team Farvelt, Elephant Drone Racing Team, Team Vikings, the Fast Fish of Team Escaping Stavaray, and the Bovine Brilliance of Team Fistel Cure. And we'll see all the action from the race off shortly after we've heard from Will and Becca.
4: We have a top five.
5: Yes, our official top five. For the first time ever, these guys are going to be going head to head to claim that all-important champion title. So let's see how they get on after this. You're back with us here at the Red Bull Soapbox Race in Oslo, where it's all kicking off, isn't it, Will?
4: It is kicking off, and for some of our teams, it's about to kick off for the second time, because everyone's been down once, and now the top five are going to do it all again in a head-to-head final. This has never happened before in soapbox history.
5: It's exciting. Let's go back to the top.
0: OK, then, so this is the team that will set the target for everybody else. Team Farvelt, their first run time was a minute, 0.21. So you feel they're gonna have to be quicker than that, but they've got to try and wipe some time off. So Stefan is the pilot, and he's gonna go through this long sweeping left-hander, and he's taken that well. He's nice and quick. He probably looks a little bit quicker there than he did first time around, and he's managed to avoid the water as well. I wonder if other people are gonna do that. So now he can relax a little bit and prepare himself for the berm, and then he's got that steep section to finish. This is a nice run, just a slight wobble there, but he's okay. Didn't really lose too much time either. So this is gonna set the mark for everybody else. Don't forget, this is fastest team wins. And he's gonna be inside his time. How significantly inside, we will see. 57.89, so Stefan, brilliant job. He's managed to wipe 3 seconds from what we saw first time around. So Team Elephant Drone Racing are off and running as well. Their first run time was 107.59, so they've got to go a lot quicker than they did. They've got to somehow wipe 10 seconds off what they did first time around if they're going to be faster than Team Farvelt, who have set 57.89 as the target. As you can see, the water's shifted to the left-hand side, so they're just avoiding that now, the teams. That's quite sensible, isn't it, from John, the driver, to not be slowed down by the water, just take it that way. He's even got time for a drink on the way down. He's got to set the time. They've slightly modified the course now as well, so when you enter that berm, by rights, you should go a fraction higher, but he's not really going fast enough to do that. It does look as though he's faster than the first run, which was 107.59, but he's already outside the time of Team Farvelt, so that's not going to be the winning team today. Team Elephant Drone Racing will not win it. It's whoever's fastest wins, and at the moment, that's Team Farvelt. Right, this was the fastest team that we've seen so far today. They have been quicker than the time that's been set. So Vladimir knows that he's got the ability to be the fastest team here in Oslo today. And they're nice and smooth at the top, and just like the previous team, they're only going to take a little bit of the water on the way through. So can they set the time? Can they be the fastest team? If they can match what they did first time around, then they're going to be the winners today, but there is work to do. They've taken it steadily through there, and they need to, because of the length of the soapbox. The Vikings on the way. Keep your eye on the clock. They've got to beat 57.89. It's going to be very close. It's 57.29 and they've done it. 57.29. Slightly slower than they were first time around, but fast enough to take the lead. And now it's

0: final, and they know they've got to be quicker than the Vikings. They've got to be faster than 57.29. All about speed. Nice and quick through the water. Didn't take much of the water at all. Nice and quick through there. Moving down towards this berm, keeping the speed on, keeping the concentration high. Robert the pilot, very good through there. They're the fastest team through that particular section so far. Now they've got this downhill bit. Don't forget the fastest time we've seen today was just a bit more than 55 seconds, and they might threaten that today. Over the field, 53.55. That's a brilliant run by Team Stavarade. I'll tell you something now, that's going to take an awful lot of beating. There's only one team left, and it's this team. Fistelkuh Frau Landet, a fistulated cow. 103.33 the first time we saw them. They've got to do something unbelievable if they're going to win this today. Oliver sat high up there, gliding round that left-hander. Got to keep it straight. You cannot make a mistake. If you're going to get inside 53 seconds, you have to be fast and you have to be absolutely perfect. So far, so good for this team. Need to get a bit more speed from somewhere. Has to get it moving quicker. Around the berm, a little bit of a wobble. Oh, they're just managing to stay on. Oh, they've gone. The challenge is over. There's no way they can win from there. An escaping Stavarade are going to be the winners today, and that's heartbreaking for that team. They've tried so hard, they've got damage to the front wheel. There's no chance that they're going to be able to be inside the time. There we go, 53.55 was the target. They'll be proud to make the super final today, but they will not be the winners. The winners have been decided in the most dramatic of circumstances with a quite outstandingly fast run. Over the line at 122.71. Well, what an amazing day of racing. The winner of the Super Final and taking the title of Red Bull Soapbox Race winner, Oslo, is Team Escaping Stavarade. And their winning run of just over 53 seconds was absolutely outstanding.
1: Well, we are joined by the winners of the Red Bull Soapbox Race Oslo 2023. Guys, how are you feeling?
2: Great!
1: Yeah. I was expecting you to smell of fish, but you just smell of champagne. Guys, listen, after the first round, you weren't the top of the leaderboard, but you snuck into the top five. Going into that final run, did you ever think that you would get the fastest time and be up here on the podium?
3: We didn't know if it's going to be the fastest, but we knew we break two places last run. So we knew we had potential to go faster. But they cut the wall even harder, yeah. So that was the big question mark. But the time shows everything, so.
1: Exactly, the time doesn't lie. They made the track hard, and that's what separated the real pros from the rest of the field. Guys, congratulations. Listen, you came in a tin of mackerel, but you're taking home, not tin, solid silver trophy. So get it up in the air, guys, and make some noise for yourselves. Yay! Brilliant stuff, incredible team.
0: Escaping Stavarade. All about speed. They're the fastest team through that particular section so far. Nice and quick through the water. Didn't take much of the water at all. Keeping the speed on, keeping the concentration high. The winner of the Super Final and taking the title of Red Bull Soapbox Race winner, Oslo, is Team Escaping Stavarade.
4: Wow, there we go. Another soapbox race done and dusted.
1: Yeah.
4: A big day today, wasn't it?
1: It was huge. One for the books. I mean, so many unexpectedly exciting runs and a lot of soapboxes that I thought had no chance of getting to the bottom that actually did. Well, what were your highlights?
4: Oh, the Barbie one, for sure.
1: Yes.
4: I really thought they were just going to fall apart on the top of the ramp just because of how quickly it looked like they decorated it. Yeah. But they did so good. They whizzed on down. They made it to the bottom. I was impressed.
1: Fantastic.
4: How about you?
1: I would say, I mean, one of my highlights was probably the longboat, the Viking longboat.
4: Yeah, they
1: were I didn't think they would make it all the way at that kind of a speed. I just thought it was simply too long a soapbox, but no, absolutely whizzed.
4: They were impressive. Yeah. And also, I have to say, one of my favourites was the Mad Hatter's tea party,
1: yes,
4: because the amount of effort that they put into the presentation, that's what we like to see as
1: exactly,
4: well, isn't it?
1: Exactly. But listen, it's been fantastic. So a huge thank you to all of our teams. A big thank you to the crowd here in Oslo.
4: Yeah.
1: Despite

0: fact it wasn't the sunniest day, they brought the energy all the way through.
1: They did. They were absolutely loving it, to be fair. Yeah. And I actually feel like the rain provided a little bit of dramatic energy.
0: It did. So it did. And as ever, thanks to you guys for watching.
1: Thank you so much, guys. This has been the Red Bull Soapbox Race in Oslo. See you next time.

0: This is dirt, and this is the bike made for it. Hit the throttle, chew up the track, and hang on for a rip-roaring ride like nothing else on two wheels. The purest form of motorized riding anywhere on Earth. From the backcountry to backyards and racetracks around the world.
1: It's actually pretty tough, but it's pretty fun.
0: Join us for a 26-minute high-flying, dirt-spinning adrenaline fest. From the sport's early beginnings to today's thrilling spectacles loved by millions, this is the ABC of motocross.

0: We'll take you on an action-filled ride around the world's gnarliest and most challenging tracks for a look at what all the excitement is about. Plus, to make sure you're not lost on the track, we've created special flashcards to help the uninitiated get up to speed, like this one for motocross.
1: Motocross, a closed-course motorcycle race over natural or man-made terrain.
0: The name motocross comes from the French word for motorcycle, motocyclette. Tack on cross-country, and voila, you get motocross.
2: When I ride, like, I feel like my baby and me, like, you know, if there's any way that, like, I would want to end it, it would be on that, because that's been my life.
3: It's pretty cool, and it's fun, and it's exciting. It takes us places that I never really ever could have imagined, so it's been a dream come true all the way around for me and my family.
0: Sometimes the best support comes from family, and motocross is definitely a sport for the entire family. Riders often grow up watching their dad or older siblings ripping up the track.
4: My dad used to ride back in the day, and as soon as I turned 2.5 and I could, I actually could ride a dirt bike before I could ride a bicycle.
0: Now let's jump into the history of this adrenaline-fueled spectacle. The sport of motocross emerged in Britain in the 1900s, developing from off-road racing. The North preferred race trials, which were untimed and judged by points. While in the South, a series of races were pioneered where crossing the finish line first was all that mattered. And in 1924, motocross was born. In 1952, the FIM, motorcycling's international governing body, set up an individual European championship. So it remained until the 60s when Ruben Hellman, a Swedish sewing machine maker, started to build motorcycles. The game-changing Husqvarna, or Husky, easily outperformed the heavy British bikes of the time and set the blueprint for every dirt bike since. European riders made their way across the Atlantic and on their light, new-school dirt bikes left the Americans in the dust. In retaliation, the Americans set up their own competition under the American Motorcyclist Association. In 1972, the first motocross race ever in a stadium took place at the Los Angeles Coliseum, launching the stadium and indoor racing supercross phenomenon.

0: With the help of greats like David Bailey, Jeff Ward, and Ricky Johnson, Americans dominated the sport throughout the 80s. The Europeans responded by creating the Motocross Grand Prix. And ever since, the two competitions have battled for prestige, with the winner yet to be decided. Today's professional motocross racing is highly developed and multidisciplined. There's freestyle motocross, where riders perform tricks on their bikes and are judged on execution, variety, flow, and use of the course. There's also supercross, which is indoor racing, and endurocross, or super enduro, a combo of trials, enduro, and supercross laid out as an obstacle course in an arena. It can get a little bit confusing, so we're just gonna focus on the racing side of motocross. Deal? Just to be clear, all of these disciplines are linked to one thing, the bike.
1: Each time I get on the bike, it's unique and it's just really fun. I get to mix it up, like I said, you know. If I don't feel like riding motocross, I'll go ride endurocross, and I can go out and have fun riding my bike any way I want.
0: Combine this sense of freedom with this sound. And you understand why motocross has mass appeal. A motocross bike is lightweight, easy to maintain, and relatively affordable. Whether on a dirt track or in someone's backyard, the thrills are the same. Of course, professional motocross bikes are a little more specific.
2: The most different things on the normal bike that you buy at a shop and my bike is the suspensions. The forks will be bigger, so the wheel is stiffer, and the shock as well. I have a Krapovic exhaust that gives you more power. The main controls on the bike is on the handlebar, which is the throttle on the right side. Left side, you have the clutch. That would also control the bike. If you engage the clutch or release it, that would stop the bike or get the bike going. You also have a lever to the right side on the throttle side, and it's the front brake. And if you go down to the foot pegs, where you have on the right side the rear brake, and on the left side the gearing. On the front of the bike, right below the handlebars, you have the front suspensions, and underneath the seat, you have the shock. It's super important to have the right settings for yourself. When you feel 100% happy with the bike, it's obviously awesome and 100% focused on racing.
0: All right, enough with the basics. Let's dive in deeper. The first choice a pro motocross racer faces is whether they want to race in the 250cc,
3: he's got the first ever championship in the 250 class,
0: or the 450cc class.
2: The difference between a 250 and a 450 is obviously the power. The 450 would be a little bit heavier, but you feel it more when you ride because the engine will pull you or push you more. You would get obviously faster and quicker on the 450 than on the 250. If you ride for a long time, the 250 can be a little bit easier to manipulate, and compared to a 450 that feels heavier.
0: Next choice, two strokes or four.
4: Stroke, a term that describes how many piston moves an engine needs to complete a power cycle.
2: The difference between a two-stroke and a four-stroke is definitely the engine. When you ride it, it's a big difference, the sound and the feel.
0: A two-stroke has that typical buzzing sound. And a four-stroke, this distinctive roar.
2: You would get more traction out of the rear tire on the four-stroke than on the two-stroke.

0: We're like, man, that was cool, but if we do this or make this bigger or tighten this up.
1: Professional track builders take a ton of pride in their work.
2: From the day we started till now, we're looking at basically 2 weeks. 2 weeks and 10 guys.
0: For us, you know, the success isn't building the track. The success is the riders riding the track, coming off fist pumping and giving high five.
1: A great show is all about big jumps, but it's also about clearing them as fast as possible. To do this, riders use the scrub.
3: Scrub. Staying low while jumping an obstacle to spend as little time in the air as possible.
1: Motocross superstar James Bubba Stewart invented this maneuver, which is why it bears his name.
4: In motocross, the scrub has become a game changer. A lot of people can teach you how to scrub, but there's only one person can teach you how to Bubba scrub.
5: The Bubba scrub was born out of pure necessity and my desire to win. A true Bubba scrub happens when you have the perfect mix between speed and commitment.
6: The gnarly Bubba scrubs are when you're doing it really low, is when you're trying to pass somebody, and those are dangerous. I invented the move. I don't do it a lot because when I do it, I make it count.
1: James Stewart and his Bubba scrub set the U.S. Moto and Supercross world alight when he hit the track in the 2000s. He isn't a legend just because of wins, though. Where he came from, he had to earn his status the hard way.
7: Where I grew up at, nobody rode motorcycles. You know, it was all about football, basketball, and stuff like that. So I definitely wasn't a cool kid in school. I just, you know, did all my homework and came home and, you know, used to go out and ride with my dad. So it was pretty much just me and him.
1: Few riders in history have exploded onto the pro scene like James Stewart did. In 2006, Stewart goes on a tear, unleashing arguably the greatest four-year stretch of riding ever.
7: I won every Supercross title, motocross title you possibly can win. That's just been pretty special. I'm the only rider to actually do that. It's cool to see the things I've done in the sport.
1: Stewart retired in 2018, bringing to a close one of the most prolific careers in professional motocross racing, which begs the question, how do you actually win a race? Whether you race in Europe or the US, there are two premier classes, 250cc and 450cc. Each class has a time practice and a qualifying race, where a rider is timed and scored electronically each time they're on the track. These times are used to seed a rider into two motos. Motos, rider slang for a single race at an event. These motos, which are actual races, are timed, for example, 30 minutes plus 2 laps. Points are awarded for each moto, starting at 26 for first place in AMA events and 25 points at MXGP races. Points accumulate over the season, determining an overall champ. Any rider will tell you the most intense moment of a race is at the starting gate, the metal barrier that the riders line up behind at the start of each moto. Your place in the line is determined by your practice times. The fastest rider has the first pick, the second fastest the second pick, and so on. When the gate drops, the race is on. Then it's all about getting the hole shot. Hole shot, getting to a spot on the track ahead of the rest of the pack, traditionally the first corner.
8: Yeah, the hole shot is important. It's huge, actually. I would say 60 to 70% of the race.
9: When I envision the perfect start, I think about timing that gate perfectly and just barely nicking it with my front wheel, getting the power to the ground, driving all the way through the straightaway and just having my front tire just barely hovering about 3 inches off the ground. Perfect. As soon as that gate drops, my bike is like a cannon coming out. Aside from winning the race, the best feeling you can get is that hole shot.
1: Once ahead, things can get really hairy really fast. Hitting tight corners and navigating rutted dirt while chased by a pack of fierce competitors takes insane amounts of skill. And 250cc champion Marvin Muskin knows a thing or two about

0: that.
1: Races are won and lost in the corners. Anyone can go down the straight fast, but the turns is where you drop lap times and pass your competition. Coming into the corners, it is important to really set your line and look ahead to your exit point. Sometimes I wheelie over the braking bumps coming into the turn.
0: Cornering like Marvin takes years to perfect, but what's the deal with that leg out pose you often see in motocross?
1: In turns, when you're sitting down, putting your inside leg near your front tire will lower your center of gravity. This will help with your front end feel.
0: Motocross is risky. Crashes are par for the course. So while riders need to be tough and skilled, their last line of defense is state-of-the-art safety gear like a neck brace, for example.
2: This is a neck brace. It sits on your shoulders and it helps to avoid spinal injuries. For me, that's the most important protection. The helmet would definitely protect your head and probably save your life if you have a big crash. This is a chest protector. It protects from any kind of impact. If you hit the handlebars, if you crash, obviously protection on the back and on the front. This is a boot. It protects your ankle, your feet, also the support on the foot pegs when you stand up, then it's really important. This is a pair of goggles. It protects your face and mainly your eyes, especially if you ride with somebody else and you follow somebody from getting roosted. It's really important. It protects you. When I grew up racing, I didn't have a neck brace, for example. The whole gear is getting better and better.
0: Even with top-of-the-line gear and mountains of skill, a rider's still gonna take their spills. Jeffrey Herling has a long history of injuries and comebacks. The Dutch rider won 3 world titles in the 250cc class in Europe and could have won even more if it weren't for repeat injuries.
3: Things can change really quick, you know. I mean, a football field is always the same, but a motocross track, it can change within 5 minutes. I was really fighting against the pain. I'm hired to win, but if I re-break it, my season would be completely done.
0: For the man called the Bullet, giving up was never an option, because fighting back was always part of the dream.
4: I have to prepare myself differently, to change my body and mind. It's about getting fitter and staying fit, beating fear, beating pain, and staying fit. Speed, getting stronger, racing, beating pain, and staying fit. Suffering, celebrating, getting faster, and staying fit. Adrenaline, the recovery. Racing, beating pain, the medication. Winning, adrenaline, being a champion.
3: I ride rock hard now. I still love it. Each moment I'm on the bike, it gives you a special feeling, and you know, you have to make choices in your life, and I've chosen this path, and till now I have no regrets.
0: In a sport that pushes you to the limit every time you hit the track, crossing the finish line in one piece takes preparation and specialized training. Ask any enthusiast who the training guru is, and they'll say Alden Baker. Baker's program, based in Clermont, Florida, has been the home away from home for some of the most successful riders. At his purpose-built facility, athletes are pushed hard against each other, and more importantly, against themselves.
2: Roger DeCoster wanted me to train with Alden, and we could see right away in 2015, I was able to be more confident and stronger in Supercross, and I got second outdoors, so it was a great season.
5: For a motocross career, I think it's bad for you to have a bad week and then come back and isolate yourself. I think that's a good thing that we have going there, is we have each other.
6: Well, the first thing when I look at a rider and I kind of get an idea of how much heart they have, because that's something I can't train. When I see that they want to commit to the program in Florida, that also gives me an idea on what they are wanting to get out of it.
0: With names like Ryan Dungey, James Stewart, and Ken Roczen having come through the program, success seems to be routine for Alden Baker. One thing is for sure, his ethos is hard, hard work, fully preparing his racers for the many challenges they'll face.
6: I'd rather pick up a big stick and just start slapping you on the back.
2: Keep screaming.
0: Where Alden raises a rider up, those closest to a rider keep them grounded. That's why many racers travel and work with a close team, making it like a family business.
7: Working with Alden, the people I've met, most of my friends I've met within the industry. So, it's just kind of, I've been around it since I was 5 years old. I mean, I don't really know no other way.
3: In the youth years, my mom and dad, they were manager, cook, trainer, everything in one. Like now we just fly through the races and everything is there when we show up. But then when you're young, sometimes we sit in a van for 1.5 days to go to a race and sleep overnight in the back of a van. And when you look back to those moments, it's pretty fun. But at that point, it was really exhausting, especially as a little kid. But it made me what I am today.
0: There it is, motocross fans. You're ready to hit the track. We've taken you through the evolution of the sport from its beginnings in 1900s Britain, trained with the best of the best at Baker's Factory, and scrambled through the dirt and drama of the world's top competitions.
8: Ken Roczen wins back-to-back the last 2 weeks.
0: Almost anyone at any age can get into motocross, a sport offering endless fun, pure speed, racing over challenging terrain. It's a sport that can turn ordinary people into extraordinary heroes. If you're hooked, then gear up. Hit the throttle and let it rip. We'll leave you with our favorite sound. Crank up the volume and enjoy.

0: speed, style, smoke, and skill. Whether it's tearing up the mean streets of Japan or shredding a racetrack in California, it's clear drifting has twisted and turned its way into popular culture. It's a wild motorsport that has risen from humble beginnings to become an iconic symbol of risk, reward, and automotive freedom.
1: For me, in drifting, I think it's like the most explosive, fun, exciting way to drive a car.
2: When you see what he's actually doing, it's mind-blowing. I just can't wait to have a go and get behind the wheel myself.
0: Hi, I'm your host, Dave Egan, drift announcer and professional driver. Over the next 25 minutes, I'm going to take you on a daring journey through the craziest and most unorthodox motorsport on earth. If tire shredding, high horsepower, wall smashing, sideways action gets your adrenaline pumping, you're in for one wild ride. You'll learn about drifting's jumpstart in Japan and meet some of the legends of the sport who have helped shape drifting into what it is today. You'll also meet the new school of drivers. Learn how they're pushing the sport forward, and you'll get familiar with some of the most mind-blowing drift events in the world. To help me along the way are some true lovers of the sport. The Red Bull Drift Brothers, Ellie and Joe Hutungi, New Zealand's Mad Mike Widette, and Drift Queen, Becky Evans. So buckle up, get ready to floor it. This is the ABC of drifting. Many motorsports have their own secret language, and drifting is no different. But don't worry, we've created some special flashcards so the uninitiated can learn to walk before they run the wall. Run the wall. To graze the rear bumper of the car along a wall or guardrail while drifting. Get it right and you'll scuff the paint, get it wrong and you'll crash your car.
3: Go hard or go home.
0: You said it. Now let's get up to full speed on the basics of drifting. If you want to become a drift king or queen, you first need to know how the sport works. Drifting is a driving style in which a driver uses the throttle, brakes, clutch, and steering to purposely power slide a car continuously from turn to turn. Drifting occurs when the rear tire slip angle is greater than the front slip angle. Slip angle. The angle between the direction in which a wheel is pointing and the direction in which it is actually traveling. The ability to power slide a vehicle with maximum speed and precision through corners is what makes it so exciting for fans to watch and pros to drive.
4: It's basically pure adrenaline, speed, and danger.
5: Going machine against machine, mano a mano, head to head.
0: Understanding how drivers battle head to head can be a bit of a headache. Good thing the Red Bull Drift Brothers are here to help explain the basics of drift competition.
5: As drifting is not the easiest sport to understand, we're gonna take you through a couple of things. Get ready.
4: Competition starts for us with qualifying. It's basically man versus machine. So you end up in your car doing the best line you can do, high angle, high speed, and really good style.
5: You get two tries, either takes you to the battles or ends your weekend.
4: If you don't score points there, you just go home, that's it.
0: Once the solo qualifying runs narrow the field, the competition moves to head-to-head runs called battles. This offensive and defensive format is designed to find out who can drift best under pressure.
4: In the battles, there are two defined roles. There's the lead car and the chase car.
0: Chase car. The car that mirrors the lead car's moves, trying to get as close as possible without making contact.
6: It's about anticipating the moves your lead driver will make.
4: As a chase driver, it is really hard to predict because there's the smoke. So if you're not close enough or if you're in a transition, you're just blind. You can't see anything. You drive by ear. If you hear the engine revving, you let your foot down. But you need to trust the guy in front of you.
6: I have to say, this is my personal favorite part in the sport. Chasing cars down hunting doors.
5: The battles are the element that really defines drifting and sets it apart from every other motorsport.
0: You said it, Joe, but just how and when did this truly unique motorsport first slide into existence? For the answer, we need to take a race down memory lane. There are a lot of things that claim to be big in Japan. For drifting, it's true. In fact, this is where it was born. It's all thanks to famous Japanese motorcycle rider and race car driver Kunimitsu Takahashi. He was the foremost creator of drifting techniques in the 1970s. Today, he's considered the father of the sport. In the mid-2000s, drifting found its way to the USA, when a Japanese series hosted the first drift event in California. Entrants included a New Zealander named Reese Millen. Today, he's one of the legends of the sport.
7: It's just a very unique dynamic. Seeing a car sideways come into view and seeing the tires smoking excessively, it's just something that's not normal. So the anticipation factor of what are these guys doing and what's going to happen is through the roof.
0: With drifting becoming incredibly popular in Japan throughout the late 90s, D1 Grand Prix would create the first competitive series in order to decide who is best. D1 GP. The original competitive drift series in Japan. The first season kicked off in the year 2000. Jump ahead to 2007, when acclaimed Irish drifter James Dean won his first event at the age of just 15, making him the youngest professional drift event winner ever. He has gone on to become arguably the best drifter in the world. In 2008, the Red Bull Drift World Championship took place in Long Beach, California. This was the first time drivers from all over the world went head-to-head for dominance. It was won by a guy you've already met, Reese Millen. Drifting was starting to earn its reputation as the most visually dynamic and exciting motorsport you could watch.

0: drifting without question is the action sport of motorsports. It's the only motorsport where you can adapt your own style and your personality to your driving. You have, you know, a lot of leeway in what you have to do on the course, and you can go out there and run as hard and aggressive as you want, or you can just be smooth and laid back, and it's all up to you, but it's mainly personality and style driven, just like all action sports.
1: Since then, drifting has exploded in North America, Asia, Australia, and Europe. The sport has evolved to include exciting new series like the Driftmasters European Championship, Red Bull Car Park Drift, and Red Bull Drift Shifters. Today, the sport has given rise to a new school of international heroes, like Germany's Red Bull Drift brothers Eli and Joe Hutungi, Ahmed Daham from Jordan, Abdul Fahali from Lebanon, Ireland's Conor Shanahan, and New Zealand's Mad Mike Whiddett. But just what separates a drift car from any other type of race car? Let's kick it into high gear as we check out some of these fire-breathing drift machines. Drift cars need to be rear-wheel drive, lightweight, highly tuned, and feature a limited slip differential. Limited slip differential. An essential car modification that allows both rear wheels to spin at the same time while accelerating. In drifting, cars hit corners at speeds of 70 to 130 miles per hour. Handling and balance are crucial, so there are certain car models that are preferred by the pros, like the Mazda RX-8, BMW 3 Series, Toyota GT86, and Nissan Silvia. Special modifications are made to suit each driver's taste and style. Every competitor is a bit of a gearhead, but Mad Mike Whiddett is more of a mad scientist when it comes to his cars.
2: This is Mad Bull. This was my first drift car that I built.
3: Stunning, isn't it?
2: If I was a car, this would be me. Bad Bull, that was the second one. Rad Bull, this was the first car we built for the actual World Drifting Championship. The Mad Cab, full roll cage, fully harnessed, four-seater drift car.
1: With the custom-built Rad Bull and Bad Bull, Whiddett was just getting started. He took the sport to the next level, turning a Lamborghini into the ultimate drift machine.
3: Building cars for me, it's just an addiction. To be able to build a car and give it its own personality, the way it sounds, the way it looks, the way it sits, it's how I express myself, just always wanting to build something different. This year I've been given the opportunity to realize a dream and build a Lamborghini Huracan. It's really about applying our skills and what we do to our drift cars and giving this Lamborghini the Mad Mike personality.
2: All right, first time on the track. Yeah, like sport mode. Woo, it's fast.
1: Yeah. The drifting Lamborghini was based around the Lamborghini Huracan standard 5.2-litre V10 engine. Woo! Woo! Now it's the top toy in Whiddett's car collection.
2: Yeah.
1: Typically, drivers have more than one car, a shiny one for pro competition and a missile for practice. Missile. A drift car built for practice and abuse. Allows the driver to practice more risky scenarios where their competition car could be easily damaged. Keeping a competition car clean and race ready is essential if a driver wants to win an event. There are many different mind-blowing drift competitions, each built on the same basic fundamentals. Drift tracks are typically shorter than normal racetracks. Usually the combination of a few corners is enough to challenge the grid. Those rear tires don't last too long, so runs are short and action-packed. Competitions are judged, and drivers are awarded points for speed, drift angle, precision, and driving line. The perfect driving line is predetermined by the judges and shoots the car through marked clipping points.
4: Clipping point. A marker set out by the judges in competitive drifting. Drivers have to get the front or rear of the car as close to this point as possible.
1: One of the most kick-ass competitions in drifting is Red Bull Drift Shifters, the brainchild of Mad Mike Whiddett.
2: It's just something different, you know? For me, in drifting, I think it's like the most explosive, fun, exciting way to drive a car. But the judging side of it is sometimes frustrating. It's sometimes really hard for the fans and the spectators to understand. So I wanted to create an event that everyone could understand. It was fair and fun.
1: Created in New Zealand back in 2012, Red Bull Drift Shifters sees 12 of the world's best drifters rip through a custom city track rigged with high-tech speed and proximity sensors. Think of it like the world's most insane pinball machine, where the balls are replaced with drift cars. Crazy, right? In 2018, the event made its way to the UK for the first time, where Kiwi Gaz Wider took the championship title in Liverpool. Another amazing competition is Red Bull Car Park Drift. It's basically drifting through an insane obstacle course. Here, drivers earn extra points by being extra precise, making the most noise, or just smoking out the arena. Red Bull Car Park Drift introduced new types of challenges, like the spiral and the pendulum.
5: It's all about consistency and how you can make every single run the same as your previous run, if not better. The guy who's gonna win is gonna be the one that's gonna adapt to the surface fast. He's gonna be extremely consistent from run to run, make little to no mistakes, and at the same time be the most aggressive, exciting driver.
1: One of the most exciting drivers in this series is 2015 winner Ahmed Daham, who is a star of the Middle East's hugely popular drift scene. Another fan favorite is Lebanese driver Abdel Fahali, who helped take the Red Bull Car Park Drift to new heights in Turkey in 2019.
6: The Red Bull Car Park Drift World Final, for the first time it's organized in Istanbul in Turkey, really exceeded our expectations. Since we started the practice, we saw the level of drifters, especially the Turkish drifters, which are not used to the CPD like the others. So I was really happy to see this number of huge spectators, especially with the sunlight during the day. It was hot. That means they have the passion, and we're gonna keep on growing more and more in Turkey.
1: Red Bull Car Park Drift and Red Bull Drift Shifters are both basically Gymkhana-style competitions.
4: Gymkhana. The goal of Gymkhana is to achieve the fastest time possible. Memorizing the course is a significant part of achieving a fast time.
1: But this isn't the only type of drift competition. If you want speed and spectacle, look no further than one of the biggest, most popular, and most prestigious racing series in the world of drifting, the Driftmasters European Championship, or DMEC. DMEC had humble beginnings in 2014 with just three events on a custom-built track. Today, thousands of people enjoy this international series.
7: It's the dream. It's what we've all wanted drifting to become.
8: The adrenaline and the action is just incredible to watch.
1: DMEC is made up of qualifying runs and tandem battles. Drivers have two chances in qualifying to get their highest score, which sets up their grid position in the top 32 battles. At the beginning of each run, drivers must start drifting before the scoring zone. This is called the initiation point. Drivers must then maintain the drift through a number of clipping points or zones around the course. In battles, judges reward each driver's proximity and aggression. The top 32 tournament leads to the top 16, the top 8, and so on, until we're left with one DMEC winner. In 2019, that winner was none other than the machine James Dean, who took the title on home soil in Ireland.
9: I want to say a huge thanks to all the Irish people standing out here today in this crazy weather. It's hard for us in the cars, not to mind you guys watching, so thanks for the support, and there we are.
1: As the DMEC progresses, organizers are developing new digital enhancements to help make the series and method of scoring easier to understand for newcomers to the sport. They also support judging decisions, which are currently only being made by eye with hard facts and figures. This tracking system measures the exact position of the tires on the course, as well as the drift angle and proximity to other cars. An exciting innovation for the global drift community. Top drift drivers attack each track at high speed, with an aim of winning each competition, but it's important to remember they do it with control and safety in mind. Just like all professional motorsports, drift competitions have great safety requirements. Drivers need to wear helmets and a flame retardant race suit. While in the cockpit, they're protected by a roll cage, a rigid racing seat, and a five-point harness.
4: Five-point harness. A form of seatbelt that contains five straps that are mounted to the car frame, engineered for increased safety and mandatory in most race car motorsports.
1: Luckily, state-of-the-art safety gear and teams of professionals are in place for when things go wrong.
2: When I put this one into the wall, it was the first time on the track for it.
10: Oh my God.
2: And yeah, I shed a tear. It was pretty brutal. But that's all part of it, you know, like, if you're not willing to take the risks, and I don't just mean this in the driving, but everything,
10: yeah,
2: you're not gonna succeed in life. I think life is all about taking risks.
1: With risk comes reward, and this motorsport has been rewarded with an increase in popularity as a growing number of thrill seekers have been drawn to drifting.

0: drifting has become such an international phenomenon that it has made its way into pop culture, and many want to get in on the action, including former drag racer, blogger, and DMEC trackside reporter Becky Evans, aka Queen Bee.
1: When I was younger, me and my dad used to go drag racing together all the time, and they are like my most cherished memories. But track racing is notoriously expensive, and when I was 18, I decided to give up the racing and pursue a career in fashion, and I moved down to London. I always said to my dad and myself that I would put a car back on the track under my own steam eventually. And now I'm thinking maybe it's time to come good on that promise.
0: In order to break into the world of drifting, Queen Bee sought advice from the best in the biz, including Irish legend James Dean.
1: If anyone knows how to get into competition and what it takes to be at the top, he's definitely the man.
2: How long have you been into this whole thing?
3: 11 years. I won my first European championship when I was 16.
2: 16?
3: Yeah.
2: You won your first championship at 16?
3: I won my first championship when I was 15 in Ireland, but my first European one when I was 16.
2: I was still running around Toys R Us at 15, and you're out there winning championships.
0: And if you want to develop mad skills, it doesn't hurt to talk to Mad Mike.
2: After seeing you earlier out there, I was like, I need to be a part of this. I'm sold.
4: Drifting, it's like the most accessible form of like four-wheel motorsport.
2: You can
4: literally pick up like an old Toyota Corolla, Mazda 323, anything rear-wheel drive is gonna drift. So you need a car, you need some determination, some passion. You pick it up really fast and you'll be good, or you'll struggle and you'll get frustrated. When I decided myself I was gonna be a drifter, like, I was working three jobs.
2: No
4: I was
2: way.
4: Up at like 5:30 in the morning, and I did that for a long time to be able to fund the tires, the gas, the damages, because you're gonna crash.
0: Getting a crash course from the pros and investing time, money, and a lot of practice into her goal helped give Queen Bee's drifting career a serious clutch kick. Clutch kick. A quick pump of a car's clutch pedal to briefly raise the revs when you need to tap into a little extra energy but don't want to downshift. Becky Evans was able to follow her passion and achieve her dream of competing in her first drift competition.

0: In 27th place, Becky Evans.
1: Relief washed over me when I heard that I qualified. When I first got on this journey and I did that first day, I was like, right, I don't even know how the handbrake works, and now to link a whole track and start battling people is just like mind blown.
2: Blowing minds is what drifting is all about. As the sport has grown, groups of like-minded adrenaline junkies have created communities all over the world, helping to steer the sport confidently into the future. From the US to the UK, Middle East to Asia, more and more people are getting their cars sideways. But it's in drifting's birthplace of Japan where the sport has inspired car culture to evolve in truly innovative and eye-catching ways.
3: Coming to Japan now for nearly a decade, and it never ceases to amaze me the insane car culture, the unique style and love and passion that they put into all their builds. No matter what the genre is, whether it's cars or trucks, Bosuzakus.
2: Bosuzaku. A Japanese youth subculture associated with custom cars and motorcycles, intimately connected to the history of drifting.
4: What I love about the Bosuzaku styling is that they're just absolute renegades when it comes to not really caring about what anyone else thinks, and every car is so unique to its own owner, and you'll never see two the same.
3: These things are by far the most berserk street cruisers in Japan. I mean, you get a $500,000 car and just cover it with Diamante's diamonds and LED lights. Not just the cosmetics are done, the engines are straight pipes, flamethrower exhaust.
4: It's cool, it doesn't really matter what the platform is here in Japan. It's all about personality and everyone enjoying showcasing their style.
2: Personality and style. This is what Mike Wedette is all about, whether he's seeking out inspiration in Japan or helping to usher in the next generation of drifters at his home in New Zealand with his family.
4: Like for Tony and I was like, we got into drifting and Tony had just kind of won the biggest car show. And at that car show was where we found out that Tony was pregnant with Lincoln.
5: No way.
4: And it just drove us. And then the next year we got picked up by Red Bull and we're traveling like Singapore, Thailand, then States. And he's been there like the whole time, so.
5: Would you do it any other way, Tony, if you could do it again?
6: Absolutely not. You know, it's been amazing and it's such a pleasure to be able to take Link and show him the world at the same time.
5: Yeah, exactly.
4: The sport of drifting has literally taken us around the world.
2: And we've taken you around the world to introduce you to the sport and its excellent ambassadors like Mike. We're almost at the finish line. How about a quick recap? Well, it's been a daunting drive down memory lane, but a scenic one too. We've learned about how drifting jump-started in Japan and took the world by storm. Along the way, we met some of the legends that developed the discipline, as well as the heroes who are steering the sport into the future.
5: This is the end result, really.
4: It's freaking incredible.
2: This is a motorsport full of epic highs.
7: Like, everybody was up on their feet and going crazy, going nuts.
2: And crushing defeats. A bond between man, woman, and machine. And above all, a need for speed.
8: It's just overwhelming to see that the sport of drifting has traveled across the globe, and it's just something that we can, you know, talk in a universal language.
2: It's a language you now speak. When it comes to the future of drifting, we're excited to see what's around the next corner.
9: That was
10: mental!
9: Life bird run!
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2: MotoGP is underway.
17: Has a long jump the inside. 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
18: Apex, where the racing line touches the inside curb.
17: The battle for that perfect line is fought out at every corner, elbow to elbow with nothing held back.
14: Dovizioso will try and fight back through the loop, and he does make it stick. What an epic fight going on here.
2: Here comes Rossi, here comes Rossi. He's back in business.
14: Contact between Marquez and Petrucci. What a race we are seeing here in the Red Bull ring.
17: The level of skill and machine control required is almost superhuman.
14: Here comes Dovizioso, off the inside on the brakes at turn five. Andrea Dovizioso leads the Japanese Grand Prix.
2: Oh, Crutchlow up the inside. And out of the slipstream comes Cal Crutchlow, and he leads again.
19: Everybody in this sport of MotoGP are the best in the world.
17: From start to finish, it's 40 minutes of total action, not a second to rest. As well as mentally incredible, the riders are also Olympically fit. Battles often go down to the final corner.
14: There's one corner away. Márquez tries to ride around the outside of Dovizioso. Has a lunge on the inside. Here we go, Márquez, they almost done. Unbelievable close action here. They're side by side. How tight was that, Márquez?
16: If you like motorcycle racing, it's one of the best period to follow MotoGP because you have a crazy race.
17: Check out the basics. A MotoGP race weekend is run over 3 days. Three free practice sessions for each class are run through Friday and Saturday morning. Saturday afternoon features qualifying. That is when the rider's best lap time determines his position on the grid for Sunday's race.
2: Grid, the way the riders line up for the start.
17: The rider with the best time takes pole position ahead of his competitors. The next two fastest riders join him on the front row. The rest line up behind in rows of three. And on Sunday, it's time for the showdown. Gentlemen, start your engines. The Petrol Powered Championship is split into three categories. Moto 3 is where the next generation of MotoGP stars cut their teeth, the closest racing of all. On 250cc bikes at speeds of around 250 kilometers per hour. Despite having the smallest engines in the World Championships, Moto3 bikes accelerate from 0 to 100 in 3 seconds. MotoGP bikes need 2.6. The next step up the ladder is Moto2, where all bikes are powered by Triumph 765cc engines. The top speed is around 290 kilometers an hour. Carbon discs are banned, only steel brake discs allowed. The minimum age for riders is 16, and if you can make it at this level, then you might get a shot at the masterclass.
2: We've waited all winter for this.
17: The MotoGP World Championship is a global tour of Grand Prix races held on some of the finest circuits in the world, such as the stunning Circuito de Jerez and Jerez de la Frontera in Spain. The rolling Circuit of the Americas in Austin, Texas, and the epic Autodromo Internazionale del Mugello in Italy. The top speed recorded in a MotoGP event is 356.7 kilometers per hour. Riders lean up to 64 degrees in some turns. The bikes are power sliding through the corners at speeds in excess of 200 kilometers an hour. Each year, nearly 3 million fans flock to the greatest circuits in the world to watch these races. But MotoGP even has fans in space.
20: I appreciate you all taking the time to say hi to me today. It's just amazing to me the skill that you all possess in the balance and the intensity with which you race. Thanks for what you're doing. Keep up the good work. Ride safe, most importantly, but go fast. We all enjoy watching you.
17: Life at zero gravity isn't exactly in a MotoGP rider's orbit. They're more accustomed to feeling the forces generated by a fire-breathing 1,000cc machine. For devoted fans, the engine noise of a MotoGP bike is a symphony, with a melody played out by the pistons. High speed means also hard braking. This is hot stuff. Those stats underline the enormous power of this sport. That energy is transferred from the tarmac straight to the fans.
10: If you look at the world stage, MotoGP's on top. It's the most exciting show in the world.
21: Oh, wow, they're side by side.
22: He's got
21: him. How has he not gone down? This is so quick. He can't get through, though.
22: Oh, what a race.
17: This iconic sport has a long tradition. Let's take a closer look. Motorcycle Grand Prix were held in various countries from the early 1900s. But the first World Championship was in 1949, 1 year before the creation of Formula One. The first decades were dominated by British riders like Geoff Duke and John Surtees. 1966 saw the start of the golden age of Giacomo Agostini. The Italian's 15 titles make him the most successful rider of all time. In the late 70s, Kenny Roberts began an era of US domination. Wayne Rainey and Kevin Schwantz followed and became MotoGP legends. The next star was Mick Doohan, with the Aussie winning five back-to-back world championships between 1994 and 1998. A new century brought a new star in the form of Valentino Rossi.
23: I think it's a very spectacular race for all the fans and also for the riders.
17: He's collected nine titles and is still hungry for more. In recent years, the sport has been dominated by Spanish riders. First, Jorge Lorenzo, who celebrated three MotoGP titles.
24: Today is my happiest day in my life, and we have to celebrate it.
17: Now, Marc Márquez is the rider to beat.
25: Marc Márquez, the youngest ever winner.
17: At 27, he's already the dominator of the sport. But a world-class rider needs a world-class bike. Now let's hit the workshop to talk bike tech. If you think that riding one of these fiery beasts is hard, try designing and building one. Creating and constructing a winning bike is a highly technical and fiercely competitive process. In 2015, the Austrian motorcycle manufacturer KTM decided to go for it.
26: Since we had finished every class with the World Championship title, it had always been a dream for us to tackle the top class of motorsports, MotoGP.
17: The first thing to work on is the engine, the heart of a racing machine. As soon as the first one is built, it has to perform on the dyno.
18: Dyno, short for dynamometer, a test station for engines.
17: After its first scream, the engine needs to be housed in the frame or chassis. While other manufacturers use aluminium, KTM decided to work with high-strength steel.
27: Steel is something that we have been working with in many projects and for a long time. We can react quite quickly to needs that we find on the track to tailor-make the stiffness really for the rider by varying things like wall thickness, like diameters, position of tubes, and in total, the way then from a design to having a frame in hand is quite short. It would take us around 4 days when we would have all the raw material there, and this is quite a bit quicker than aluminium.
17: Once the puzzle is complete, it's time to hit the racetrack.
18: Shakedown test, the first test session of a racing bike.
28: In Spielberg, when we put the bike on the track the first time, it was super fantastic. It was really the moment of, like, okay, we've arrived. The bike was doing very good at this track, to be honest. It was closer than I had hoped for. We had no problems, and we could show really that, hey, these guys are going to be serious.
17: The verdict everyone is waiting for. What does the rider think of it?
0: Good job, good job. Okay, maybe he's inside the corner. He's missing a little bit of angle. Okay. Maybe he's not turning at some angle, you know, to be easy to make boom.
17: That is just the beginning. Developing a race bike is a time-consuming and complex job.
1: One of the most difficult things in MotoGP is to develop the bike, to understand what you need, try in the right way, take a decision, and continue to work. That looks easy, but is one of the most difficult things.
17: A lot of electronic monitoring devices are mounted on a MotoGP bike. To free up some of the rider's brain power for the task of racing, the bike itself helps with engine control, with the data being processed by the ECU. ECU, Engine Control Unit. The best reward for years of hard work is a champagne shower on the MotoGP podium. That's when you know it was worth the fight. When racing passion meets technical genius, progress is sure to follow. In the search for more ecological transport solutions, it is natural to take a look at electrified motorcycles. And to help push development along in this area, we now have MotoE.
18: MotoE, a championship for electrified motorcycles.
17: 2019 saw the debut of the MotoE World Championship. Check these impressive numbers. These electric beasts offer 120 kilowatts. That means 160 brake horsepower and reach a top speed of 270 kilometers an hour. MotoGP legend Mick Doohan was one of the first test riders.
3: It's a different sensation completely, you know, especially in the slow part of the turn. You go to open the throttle just to open the throttle to get ready to accelerate, and it already jumps. So, but I enjoyed it.
17: Beyond the technology, the most crucial factor is, of course, the rider. These are the heroes who make the sport such a unique event. Everybody knows Marquez and Rossi, but there are further big names like Ducati hero Andrea Dovizioso from Italy and former Moto3 world champion Maverick Vinales. Then there's Britain's Cal Crutchlow, Paul Espargaro and Alex Rins from Spain, Fabio Quartararo, the rising star from France, the Spanish young guns Alex Marquez and Iker Lecuona. Last but not least, Brad Binder from South Africa and Miguel Oliveira from Portugal. The reaction time of the riders is phenomenal. If there is an obstacle on the circuit, they find a way around it, or even over it.
4: The racing has just gotten better and better and better. As far as excitement, that it has never been better than this.
17: Handling these kinds of situations is a massive challenge. If you make a bike that's capable of 260 horsepower, when Marquez came on the scene, he pushed even the extreme limits of MotoGP, leaning the bike lower through the corners than anyone else.
5: When I arrived in MotoGP, I was touching with the elbow. The name was elbow down. No, everybody was a little bit surprised because, okay, a few times some rider touching one corner in one specific point of the circuit, but since I started in Valencia in the pre-season, I started to touch with the elbow everywhere. But I was coming already from Moto2 with that style, and now everybody is with the elbow down.
17: When two alpha racers like Rossi and Marquez meet on the track, it's time to rumble.
14: Rossi leads contact there between Marquez and Rossi. Marquez is down! Marquez has crashed out of second place. He absolutely mugs Rossi on the outside. Rossi looks really good. Marquez scored! Rossi! Marquez is crashed! Rossi was... he's gone! He's going to knock him off! On earth has he done it? He's done it again! And Rossi's on the grass. Down! And that's Marquez's crash again!
17: These two guys battle it out. This is racing.
6: Difficult relationship, but also a great rider.
17: Great champions start their careers early. Here's the way they do it. If you want your child to be a next MotoGP superstar, here's the best way to go about it. First, find your kid the right Christmas present. Don't be surprised if your pride and joy actually wants to race. If you recognise talent and success, bring them straight to the professionals. There are various youth racing classes. For example, the Asian or British Talent Cup and the FIM CV Repsol Series. One of the most successful competitions is the Red Bull MotoGP Rookies Cup. The Rookies Cup was established in 2007 and offers speed-loving teenagers the opportunity to

0: talking about the world of Grand Prix racing.
1: You can ride a KTM entering the Rookies Cup, and step by step, you can work your way through our program and become a MotoGP rider. You have the same material, you have all the same tracks, you learn already to grow into GP tracks, and you learn how to behave in a professional paddock.
0: A lot of former Red Bull Rookies Cup riders have made their way to the World Championship and become tremendously successful. Up to now, rookies have won 6 World Championships, celebrated more than 100 GP victories, and stood on the podium around 300 times. So it's clear, the Rookies Cup is definitely a perfect stepping stone to MotoGP.
2: One of the main things I learned in Rookies Cup was just that, you know, the people, when you put the best guys in the world all together, it's not easy. And, you know, to go to all the MotoGP tracks and watch the guys like Valentino and those guys, it was an incredible experience.
0: True champions usually show their talent quite early.
3: I have good memories, of course, also bad memories, because I broke my arm, and for that reason I couldn't race in the first race and second race.
0: The young Marc Marquez was a quick learner, and it wasn't long before he started to get noticed by MotoGP experts.
4: He's 6 Grand Prix. Look at him. Is he 12? No, he's 15. And he's just finished 3rd in the British Grand Prix.
0: MotoGP riders wouldn't be able to race at all without a lot of background support.
5: We have to choose also how many spare parts we have to take, because we cannot take all the spare parts that usually we have, because we have a maximum number of cases that we can take. So it's 1 or 2 hours more after the race to prepare everything.
6: We prepare all the parts, can be a corrosion from the humidity. We prepare with some special product to not have that corrosion from the humidity, for the change the temperature. Also, we put some bags to take away the humidity.
7: Normal, the calculation is we do it 50 trailers from the circuit to the airport. Then we load in 4 jumbos, 747 freighters, and each one is about, comparing to volume, but it's about 100 tons per plane. No one will see anything about that, but it's our job to work all night, all day. It's what we say, it's our extra race. So once the fans, they see the race with Valentino, Marc Márquez, and all the riders, they know, we have our own race, which is our particular GP.

0: To kickstart our selection, watch the unforgettable battle between Valentino Rossi and his young teammate Jorge Lorenzo in Barcelona 2009. Lorenzo had had a good season and wanted to score his first MotoGP on his home track. Rossi was at the peak of his career. Lean back and enjoy.
1: Here he comes down the straight. Jorge Lorenzo's going to go through, and he's gone through Valentino Rossi. Is he going to take the lead? He does!
2: Rossi up the inside. Rossi retakes the lead. Valentino Rossi, but now he's lost it again. Lorenzo leads the way. Rossi very, very close indeed. They plunge down the hill. We ride with Valentino Rossi. Lorenzo now into turn 13.
1: And Rossi's invented something in the final corner, but Lorenzo gets close to the back, and Rossi is beating him.
2: What a motorcycle race. What a Grand Prix.
3: It was a great race. That is a great world champion.
0: Let's look at another milestone, the final race of the 2017 season. Marc Marquez has a 21-point advantage in the championship over Andrea Dovizioso. Marquez only needs to finish 11th or better to win the title. The worst thing that could happen to Marquez is a DNF. DNF, when a rider did not finish a race. After the start, everything seems to be running pretty well for Marquez. The Spanish rider has it all under control. He's riding comfortably in second place. But he's a racer, and racers don't finish second. On lap 20, he goes on the attack, overtakes race leader Johann Zarco, and rides straight into trouble.
4: Marquez! Unbelievable! Marquez is taking unbelievable risks.
0: That is what you call a world championship save. Marquez finally finished in third spot and took the crown. Magnificent racing stuff. Winning a title or even a single race is the result of endless hard work and passion. Completing this puzzle needs the unending effort of a lot of people: engineers, test riders, logistics staff, and personal coaches. And that's how they celebrate a successful race weekend or even a season.

0: Last, but not least, Danny Pedrosa, a three-time world champion and one of the most popular riders of all time. In 2018, he retired after 31 MotoGP wins and 112 podiums. He was asked about the most important moment of his career. Pedrosa's heartfelt and moving answer was unexpected.
1: Sure, one moment is when I started racing in Jarama. I was very small and I didn't imagine when so many riders were there that I was going to be picked. So from that moment to what I do to here is amazing for me.
0: Pedrosa is a perfect example of a true sportsman. He was named an official MotoGP legend at the climax of the 2018 season. So here's the checkered flag for our ABC of MotoGP. It's now time for a victory lap recap. MotoGP is the oldest motorsport world championship. The planet's best riders are pitted head-to-head in races all over the globe. They draw huge audiences, exhilarated by adrenaline-fueled battles and magical moments. It's a sport that never stands still. It gets faster every season. Now, helmet on, visor down, and twist that throttle.

0: Against the elements, a race against the clock, the arena where man and machine are tested to the very limit of endurance. This is Rally Raid. It's one hell of a ride. It's the most brutal, the most grueling kind of motorsport that you can get.
1: One of the toughest things I've ever done.
2: To be here one day away.
3: All the hard work has finally paid off.
4: This is Rally Raid. It's like that.
0: All over the world, the brave and the bold test themselves by accepting the challenge to race off-road. The goal is simple, find the fastest route across natural terrain and finish ahead of your competitors. The perfect combination of navigational sense, team dynamic and spectacular driving skills will crown a champion. But it's not just about winning.
5: Rally Raid is just a big adventure, and that's what I think what draws everybody back.
0: Buckle up for this amazing journey as we give you the inside track on this fast and fearless pursuit. From the humble origins of the sport to today's highly developed technical racers, this is the ABC of Rally Raid. As we navigate this incredible motorsport, we've created some flashcards to help you keep up with the pace setters. Take, for example, Rally Raid.
6: A long-distance off-road race which takes place over several days.
0: Now that you know the definition of Rally Raid, let's step it up a gear. You may have heard about Rally, for example, the World Rally Championship, a 13-round global series, each typically 3 days long, which sees the driver sprint on surfaces like gravel, tarmac, and snow. Rally Raid is just way longer, and the course leads through the most stunning and remote landscapes.
4: Our sport in desert is a cross-country. It's like endurance, very, very hard, very tough. You can do between 5 days in normal cross-country until 15 days like in Dakar. You sit every day between 8-9 hours driving.
0: Long hours indeed, and competitors choose between bikes, quads, cars and trucks to chase down the roughly 10,000 kilometer distance from the starting line to the checkered flag. That's almost the length of the entire WRC season. This is what makes Rally Raid so unique. Races are incredibly long and truly off-road, forged by the spirit of adventure. The original marathon rally dates back to 1907, when 40 competitors traversed the route from Beijing to Paris. These brave pioneers battled over every centimetre of the 16,000 kilometre journey with their 45 horsepower cars through Central Asia, crossing the finish line 2 months later in Paris. While the sport was growing, it took a piece of luck to shape the modern rally raid. In 1962, Hollywood stuntman Bud Eakins was asked to test the endurance of a Honda scrambler bike. He and his brother Dave embarked upon a 1,530-kilometre timed run from Tijuana to La Paz in Mexico. The trail they carved turned into a race, and in 1976, the first Baja 1000 was held in the Eakins brothers' tyre tracks. Over the following years, this route turned into one of the most grueling off-road races in the world.
7: The start line of a Baja 1000 is probably the most nerve-wracking race of all.
0: In 1977, another coincidence would change Rally Raid forever, when French motorcycle racer Thierry Sabine got lost in the Sahara Desert during the Abidjan to Nice race. So fascinated was he by the seemingly never-ending terrain that he invented the world-famous Dakar Rally as the perfect test of rallying ability. In 1978, the first Paris-Dakar rally took place, and in the subsequent decades, this famous off-road race established itself as the world's most prestigious motorsport events. Rally Raid attracts a huge fan base, and today, the Dakar alone is watched by over 4 million spectators en route and some 1 billion TV viewers worldwide. Rally raids take place all over the globe, with playgrounds ranging from the deserts of Abu Dhabi and the mountains of Bolivia to the historic Silk Way in China.

0: Much like the diverse and contrasting backdrops of Rally Raid itself, there are many facets to this sport, not least when it comes to the vehicles and their rapidly evolving technology. The four categories of vehicles are subdivided into different classes, each with their own technical and mechanical standards. The high-end T1 improved cross-country vehicles lead the way in technical quality and innovation. Like in Formula One, these cars are custom-built from scratch. And the top teams such as Peugeot, Mini and Toyota leave no detail to chance, rebuilding their vehicles every year in a bid to craft the perfect rally car.
1: All the evolutions of the car has never finished. You can always improve the car. You can always work in suspension, work in the engine. It is a never-ending story. You always keep working, you always keep improving.
0: The most important components of a rally raid car are determined by the extreme conditions encountered during a race. These cars run a special double suspension setup which has huge amounts of travel to absorb the obstacles found across such different terrains while still hitting speeds of 200 kilometers an hour. For the race engineers, one key question has to be answered, whether to go with two-wheel drive or 4x4.
2: A vehicle that supplies power to all four of its wheels.
0: Four-wheel drive vehicles are definitely king of the off-road, but organisers level the playing field by affording two-wheel drive cars a little more wiggle room within the regulations.
3: Normally it's more four-wheel drive, but we decided to go ahead for two-wheel drive because we believe it's a good concept. The car is lighter than the four-wheel drive and we have more travel of suspension. We have about 40-45 centimetres of travel of suspension. We are allowed to get bigger wheels.
0: Bike riders get to swerve the drivetrain configuration topic altogether. And though bikes are undoubtedly the toughest vehicles with which racers try to tame the terrain, many of today's car drivers, including Cyril Desprez, started their rally raid career on only two wheels.
4: It's much more physical to handle the bike, staying glued to the handlebar the whole day. This was a big difference between bike and car.
0: Unlike a normal bike, a rally raid bike requires a few more tweaks and a bit more tampering.
5: So the main part with the rally bike that's really different to any motocross bike is the navigation tower for us. This is pretty much the most important thing we need. We need a lot of fuel on board, so we have one tank that's at the rear and two tanks at the front. In total, we can get about 34 litres on board on this bike. Underneath the motor, on the bash plate, we have a water tank. This is a compulsory thing we need to have. We can use this water to repair the bike and then basically fill our radiators back up. Or if we're in a lot of trouble and we're stuck and stranded out in the desert, we can also use this for drinking water.
0: Quads are small but powerful vehicles and are hugely popular, even though they're relatively new to the sport. The number of riders in the quad category increases every year. Somewhat bigger than the quads are the trucks. These beasts weigh 8 tons and roar along to the tune of 1,000 horsepower. Their top speed is limited to 160 kilometers an hour to prevent them overtaking the cars. But you might be wondering how a truck with that much power and more importantly that much weight is able to take the abuse of the Dakar Rally. Well, if you look in here, you'll find the answer. It's a fully adjustable double damper setup with 300 millimeters of travel, and that's what allows these things to do things like this. Now, in the back of a normal truck, you might find frozen fish or sandwiches. I don't know, not the case here. Excuse me. This is a large box, and there's also another one which is normally mounted here, which is filled with spare parts when the crews are out on the stages. Up here, you have a 60-litre air tank, which is feeding the air brakes. And over here, two more 30-litre air tanks, which is doing the same job. Just take a look at the size of this tire. Now, believe it or not, this thing weighs 150 kilograms and is 1.2 meters across. They can adjust the pressure inside the tire. They reduce that pressure over soft, sandy surfaces to get more grip, and on hard surfaces, they increase the pressure to get less friction and be able to go quicker. Now, unlike in a car where there's just a co-driver and a driver,

0: driver in a truck, there's actually three people. In this seat is the mechanic, here is the co-driver or navigator, and obviously where I am is the driver. Trucks not only race in their own class, but they also carry out a vital role, support. Rally Raid rules state that only registered competitors are allowed to help each other out during a race, so many teams enter their support trucks into this category. The Russian KAMAZ team dominates the truck category. Engine manufacturers by day, KAMAZ employees double up as racing team members, and their trucks are tested under the toughest, most extreme conditions. The Silkway Rally is their home race. Setting off from Moscow, they spend 2 weeks racing some 9,500 kilometers across Kazakhstan to China. Named after and roughly following the ancient Silk Road trade routes that connected Eurasia, the Silk Way provides a perfect proving ground, but the ride is anything but smooth. Drivers from 35 countries take to the terrain in around 385 vehicles, passing through 14 stages of the most inhospitable terrain on the planet. The inaugural edition of this race took place in 2009, and though only cars and trucks are currently permitted to race, from now on drivers had better watch their blind spots. In 2018, bikes will be added for the first time. The Russian KAMAZ team called the Silkway Rally their own, having taken the title the past 5 years in a row. In the car category, it was Cyril Despre, claiming back-to-back victories in 2016 and 2017. Rally raids like the Silkway follow a specific set of rules based on the demands of the route. A route consists of various stages. Competitors wake up each day knowing they have to face a new stage, which are generally split into road sections and special stages. Special stages are routes across various kinds of terrain, and the aim is simple. Try to navigate from A to B in the fastest time. This time is recorded to give teams their position in the overall standings, and the fastest competitor of the previous stage starts first. In between special stages, there are waypoints, and when a driver hits a waypoint, this information is fed back to the organisers via a GPS to ensure that all competitors stay on track. The road sections or liaisons take place on public roads in everyday traffic. These sections are controlled by the organisers and are subject to speed limits on the way to the bivouac.
1: A temporary camp where teams and organisers rest between stages.
0: While the drivers prepare for the next race day, primarily focusing their attention on the navigation, their vehicles are serviced and repaired by the mechanics overnight in the bivouac. However, on stages that last for two consecutive days, known as marathon stages, competitors have to repair their machines by themselves.
2: Normally, this is just a small check. We change the spare tire.
0: While it's a rare opportunity for the top-level pros to get their heads under the hood, this task is an everyday chore for the much more hands-on amateurs who race in their own class.
3: Malimoto is a motorcycle class, and it's a class in the rally whereby you're not allowed any outside support. So you can't have an assistance crew, you can't have a van, you can't have a vehicle with mechanics, there's no mechanics. All you're allowed to bring to the rally with you is a bike, a small metal box with some spare parts and tools in, and a bag with your riding gear in, and that's all you're allowed. This is the marathon stage, so this is the one stage in the rally where the service crews for the other riders are not allowed to touch their bikes, so only the riders can work on the bikes. For me, it's just like another day in the office. It's just like, okay, I have to work on my bike tonight. I have to do that every night, so it doesn't make much difference.
0: These rules apply to all Rally Raid races, such as the Dakar Rally. However, North America's own desert races, like the infamous Baja 1000, is a completely different race. Commencing from Ensenada, Mexico, annually, this iconic race in the Baja Californian Peninsula is non-stop. Though the route and distance changes slightly each year, competitors are guaranteed to encounter a mix of